0: Good day, I am Win Pagnano bringing you today's edition of Dateline Malacanang. Here are top Malacanang stories. President Ferdinand R. Marcos Jr. inspected the National Academy of Sports at the new Clark City Sports Complex in Capas, Tarlac, reaffirming the administration's commitment to developing world-class Filipino student athletes. Accompanied by Education Secretary Sonny Angara, the President toured the Academy's modern training and academic facilities and met with young athletes from various sports disciplines. The National Academy of Sports, established under Republic Act No. 11470, combines quality education with elite athletic training for gifted Filipino youth. For school year 2026 to 2027, the Academy is supporting 246 student athletes specializing in aquatics, athletics, badminton, gymnastics, judo, table tennis, and taekwondo. Students receive full scholarships that include dormitory accommodation, meals, training support, and a monthly allowance. Education officials said the Academy has already produced strong results with its athletes winning more than 1,000 medals in national and international competitions in 2025, including 26 medals at this year's Palarong Pambansa. The Department of Education said the Academy remains committed to producing future champions who will proudly represent the Philippines in international competitions.
1: Dateline, Malacañang.

0: In related news, President Ferdinand R. Marcos Jr. has directed the Department of Education, or DepEd, to further promote and strengthen sports development following his inspection of the National Academy of Sports at the New Clark City Sports Complex in Capas, Tarlac. Education Secretary Sunny Angara said the president wants more young athletes from across the country to benefit from world-class training facilities and coaching to help them reach their full potential. Angara said the administration is committed to expanding sports programs, with the Department of Education establishing more than 100 new sports clubs and facilities in partnerships with the Office of the President and the Philippine Sports Commission. National Academy of Sports Executive Director Francis Carlos Diaz said the Academy recruits outstanding young athletes from different regions through the Palarong Pambansa and provides them with quality education, a specialized training, and comprehensive support. Diaz also revealed plans to establish regional campuses in the Visayas or Mindanao within the next 5 years, in line with the Academy's mandate. Meanwhile, Angara said encouraging more students to participate in sports can also help steer young people toward positive activities and away from violence and excessive screen time.
1: Dateline, Malacañang.
0: In our news, President Ferdinand R. Marcos Jr. has directed the National Irrigation Administration, or NIA, to fast-track the completion of the Balog-Balog Multipurpose Project Phase 2 in Tarlac. Representing the President, NIA Administrator Eduardo Guillen inspected the project site and reaffirmed the administration's commitment to completing the 20.5 billion peso infrastructure project. Once completed, the project is expected to irrigate more than 34,000 hectares of farmland, benefit nearly 22,000 farmers, and generate 43.5 megawatts of renewable hydropower in central Luzon. Guillen said the government remains focused on projects that directly improve the lives of farmers and rural communities, regardless of political considerations. The National Irrigation Administration said the project will also include a large dam, irrigation canals, drainage facilities, and a fishery component to strengthen agricultural productivity in the region. The agency reported that overall construction is now nearly 46% complete, with more than 230 kilometers of irrigation canals already finished. Officials said the project will also provide long-term benefits through improved irrigation, increased farm production, renewable energy generation, and enhanced livelihood opportunities for communities in central Luzon.
1: Dateline, Malacañang.
0: President Ferdinand R. Marcos Jr. says the country's largest solar power project will strengthen the Philippines' energy security and reduce its dependence on imported fossil fuels. The president led the inauguration of Phase 1 of the M-Terra Solar Project in Nueva Ecija, now recognized as the world's largest operational integrated solar and battery facility on a single site. In his speech during the event, President Marcos said the project comes as global fuel markets remain vulnerable to geopolitical tensions, including the recent conflict in the Middle East that pushed oil prices higher. The president said the project reflects the government's commitment to expanding renewable energy and building a more reliable power system.
2: Such an energy mix leaves us more vulnerable to fluctuations in global fuel prices and developments in the international market, as we have experienced in the last few months, and it underscores the importance of diversifying our energy sources and how we must be committed to moving that mix in the direction to favor renewables.
0: One has energized more than 1,300 megawatts of solar capacity and 825 megawatts of battery storage, with full commercial operations expected by August. Once completed next year, the facility is expected to generate enough clean electricity to power around 2.4 million households while creating more than 10,000 jobs. President Marcos says securing the country's future energy needs goes beyond building power projects.
2: These initiatives demonstrate that securing our future energy requirements, that to support our institutions, the systems and partnerships that allow investment to serve the Filipino people for many, many generations to come.
0: President Ferdinand R. Marcos Jr.
1: Dateline, Malacañang.

0: President Ferdinand R. Marcos Jr. has left for Singapore for a two-day working visit aimed at strengthening bilateral relations and expanding economic cooperation between the two countries. The president departed Manila Tuesday afternoon with a lean delegation for meetings with Singaporean officials and business leaders. During the visit, President Marcos is scheduled to meet with Singapore Prime Minister Lawrence Wong to discuss cooperation in trade and investment, health, environmental protection, and regional development. The two leaders are also expected to reaffirm their commitment to ASEAN centrality and regional stability as Singapore prepares to assume the ASEAN chairship next year. President Marcos will also attend a private business roundtable organized by the Milken Institute at the Philippine Embassy to encourage more investments in the Philippines following its recent upgrade to upper middle income economy status by the World Bank. Meanwhile, First Lady Lisa Araneta Marcos is set to speak at the Global Economic Cooperation East Summit in Singapore. The president is expected to return to the Philippines on Thursday after completing his two-day working visit.
1: Dateline, Malacañang.

0: President Ferdinand R. Marcos Jr.'s satisfaction rating improved in the second quarter of 2026, according to the latest survey by the Social Weather Stations. The survey found that 38% of adult Filipinos were satisfied with the president's performance, while 45% were dissatisfied and 17% were undecided. Compared to the March survey, satisfaction rose from 33%, while dissatisfaction declined from 49%. As a result, President Marcos's net satisfaction rating improved to -7, up from -15 in the first quarter. The president received his highest net satisfaction rating in Balanced Luzon at +11, followed by the Visayas at -3, Metro Manila at -24, and Mindanao at -35. The survey also found that President Marcos received his strongest satisfaction ratings among respondents who believe he is serving the interests of poor Filipinos. The nationwide survey was conducted from June 20 to 29 using face-to-face interviews with 1,200 adult respondents.
1: Dateline, Malacañang.
0: In our news, government beneficiaries under the Pantawid Pamilyang Pilipino Program or 4Ps will now receive higher cash assistance for maternal and child health. The Department of Social Welfare and Development or DSWD says qualified beneficiaries have started receiving the increased first 1,000 days cash grant, with the monthly amount raised from 350 pesos to 750 pesos. The initial rollout covers more than 5,500 newly qualified beneficiaries, while existing recipients will receive the higher grant starting the next payout period. More than 180,000 beneficiaries nationwide are expected to benefit this year. The DSWD says the increased assistance will help cover rising costs of food, medicines, vitamins, transportation, and other essential needs of pregnant women and young children. The agency reminded beneficiaries to continue meeting program requirements, including regular health checkups, facility-based childbirth, and child immunization to remain eligible for the grant.
1: Dateline, Malacañang.
0: Seventeen young Filipino agripreneurs have returned from Singapore with new skills aimed at modernizing the country's agriculture sector. The Department of Agriculture or DA says the Young Farmers Challenge awardees completed a five-day innovation boot camp focused on smart farming, food innovation, entrepreneurship, and sustainable agri-food systems. Agriculture Secretary Francisco Chu Laurel Jr. says investing in young farmers today will help build a more productive farm sector and strengthen the country's food security. During the program, participants pitched their businesses before investors and agri-tech experts, with Blue Cross Processed Food Manufacturing emerging as the top winner. The DA says the initiative is part of its efforts to develop a new generation of Filipino farmers equipped with innovation, technology, and entrepreneurial skills.
1: Dateline, Malacañang.

0: The Philippines and Israel have signed a joint action plan to strengthen customs cooperation and pave the way for faster and more secure trade between the two countries. The agreement, signed by Bureau of Customs Commissioner Ariel Nepomuceno and Israel Customs Director General Kefir Hen, begins the process of establishing an authorized economic operator mutual recognition arrangement. Once finalized, the deal will allow both countries to recognize each other's accredited traders, resulting in faster customs clearance, fewer inspections, and more efficient cross-border trade. Customs Commissioner Ariel Nepomuceno said the partnership will create more opportunities for Filipino exporters and importers while improving the security and reliability of international trade. The BOC said the initiative also supports the government's efforts to modernize customs services, strengthen the country's competitiveness, and promote greater trade and investment between the Philippines and Israel.
1: Dateline, Malacañang.

0: The Department of Economy, Planning and Development, or DepDev, is urging state universities and colleges, or SUCs, to take a bigger role in transforming research into innovations that create jobs and improve the lives of Filipinos. Speaking at the 2026 Philippine Association of State Universities and Colleges Annual Convention, DepDev Secretary Arsenio Balisacan described SUCs as among the country's greatest assets in developing talent, generating knowledge, and addressing real-world challenges. Balisacan said stronger investments in research and innovation, along with closer collaboration among government, academe, industry, civil society, and development partners are needed to strengthen the country's innovation pipeline. He also stressed that innovation should move more quickly from classrooms and laboratories to industries and communities where it can deliver lasting economic and social benefits. Balisacan added that while national innovation and development plans are already in place, their success depends on institutions working together to turn ideas into meaningful results for the Filipino people.
1: Dateline, Malacañang.

0: The Philippine banking system's total assets surpassed the 30 trillion peso mark in May, reflecting continued growth in the country's financial sector. Data from the Banco Central ng Pilipinas showed total bank assets reached 30.4 trillion pesos, up more than 11% from 27.3 trillion pesos recorded in May last year. The figure was also higher than the 30.1 trillion pesos posted in April. Union Bank Chief Economist Ruben Carlo Asuncion said the increase was driven by healthy lending, steady deposit inflows, and higher investment holdings supported by resilient domestic demand and favorable liquidity conditions. However, Asuncion said renewed tensions in the Middle East could pose risk by pushing up oil prices, fueling inflation, and affecting borrowing and investment. Despite these uncertainties, he expects the banking sector to continue expanding in the coming months, provided there are no major external shocks.
1: Dateline Malacañang.
0: The Bureau of Treasury, or BTR, has rejected all bids for its reissued 7-year Treasury bonds after investors demanded higher interest rates. The Treasury had offered 30 billion pesos in 7-year bonds but received bids totaling only 18.1 billion pesos. Had the bonds been awarded, they would have carried an average yield of 7.575%, higher than the prevailing benchmark yield. Rizal Commercial Banking Corporation Chief Economist Michael Ricafort said the government rejected the bids because the rates sought by investors were considered too high. The Bureau of Treasury regularly auctions government securities to raise funds for public spending and while managing the country's borrowing costs.
1: Dateline Malacañang.
0: The Energy Regulatory Commission, or ERC, is reviewing the competitive bidding process for power supply contracts to ensure consumers get the lowest possible electricity rates. ERC Chairperson Francis Saturnino Juan said the agency is looking for possible gaps in the competitive selection process that could limit fair competition among power suppliers. Under the proposed rules, distribution utilities and system operators will be required to submit their terms of reference to the ERC for review before inviting bids for power supply agreements. Juan said the regulator wants to ensure that bidding requirements do not unfairly restrict the number of qualified participants, which could affect competition and electricity prices. The ERC said strengthening the bidding process will help promote transparency, encourage fair competition, and protect consumers through more competitive power rates.
1: Dateline Malacañang.
0: The Department of Energy, or DOE, says there is no need for the Philippines to import additional fuel despite renewed military tensions between the United States and Iran. Energy Secretary Sharon Garin said the global fuel supply chain has improved and the country continues to receive adequate fuel shipments as long as buyers are willing to pay prevailing market prices. Garin also assured the public that existing government policies are designed to respond quickly to market changes and help cushion the impact of fuel price fluctuations. Meanwhile, the energy chief said the government still has enough funds for its fuel subsidy program for public utility vehicle drivers and operators. Of the 1.5 billion peso budget, about 267.7 million pesos has already been released, benefiting more than 83,000 qualified recipients nationwide. Garin said any decision to extend the subsidy program will be discussed by the Department of Economy, Planning and Development and the Department of Finance.
1: Dateline, Malacañang.
0: The Department of Human Settlements and Urban Development has welcomed Pag-ibig Fund's latest housing loan reforms aimed at making home ownership more affordable for Filipinos. Under the new program, Pag-ibig is offering promotional interest rates as low as 4.5% for economic housing while increasing the maximum housing loan to 10 million pesos. The fund also retained its 3% interest rate for socialized housing under the government's expanded Pambansang Pabahay para sa Pilipino or 4PH program. In addition, Pag-ibig now allows up to 3 borrowers to combine their incomes under one housing loan, making it easier for more families to qualify. Housing Secretary Jose Ramon Aliling said the reforms will stimulate the housing sector, support private developers, and give more Filipinos access to safe, decent, and affordable homes in line with President Ferdinand R. Marcos Jr.'s housing program.
1: Dateline, Malacañang.

0: The Philippine Institute of Volcanology and Seismology, or PHIVOLX, has recorded an earthquake swarm off the coast of Claveria, Masbate, and is urging residents to stay alert. PHIVOLX said 54 earthquakes were recorded between July 13 and 14, with magnitudes ranging from 1.6 to 5.4. Five of the tremors were felt at intensity 5. While there is no certainty the earthquake swarm will lead to a stronger quake, the agency is advising residents, especially those in coastal communities, to remain prepared and watch for possible tsunami warning signs. This includes a strong and long-lasting earthquake, unusual changes in sea level, and a loud roaring sound from the ocean. If any of this occur, residents are advised to move immediately to higher ground. PHIVOLX said it will continue monitoring seismic activity and urge the public to follow official advisories and instructions from local authorities.
1: Dateline, Malacañang.
0: The Philippine National Police, or PNP, is expanding its school-based safety and crime prevention campaign to better protect students across the country. PNP Chief General Jose Melencio Nartates Jr. said the program aims to raise awareness on personal safety, cyber threats, online exploitation, misinformation, radicalization, anti-bullying, illegal drugs, and responsible social media use. The initiative builds on awareness activities led by the Police Community Affairs and Development Group in partnership with local police units and other government agencies. Nartates said educating students at an early age will help them recognize threats, make responsible decisions, and become active partners in keeping their schools and communities safe. He also directed police units nationwide to strengthen partnerships with schools and local stakeholders to sustain preventive education programs and promote a culture of safety and resilience among the youth.
1: Dateline, Malacañang.
0: The Philippine National Police, or PNP, is tightening security in the Bangsamoro Autonomous Region in Muslim Mindanao ahead of the July 16 implementation of the election gun ban. PNP Chief General Jose Melencio Nartates Jr. said police will work closely with the Armed Forces of the Philippines, or AFP, to ensure peaceful and orderly parliamentary elections in September. Authorities have identified several election hotspots and warned that remnants of the Abu Sayyaf group and splinter factions of the Bangsamoro Islamic Freedom Fighters may attempt to intimidate voters or disrupt the electoral process. Nartates said police presence, intelligence operations, and law enforcement activities will be intensified while commanders have been ordered to increase deployments in public places and major roads. The PNP assured residents that safeguarding the election process and protecting voters will remain its top priority throughout the campaign period.
1: Dateline, Malacañang.

0: Five suspected members of the so-called Gapos Gang have been arrested after allegedly posing as police officers to carry out a home invasion in Marikina City. The Eastern Police District said the armed suspects entered a residence in Barangay Concepcion 2 using fake arrest warrants, tied up the victims, and stole cash, jewelry, watches, and electronic gadgets. Authorities responded after one of the victims secretly sent an emergency message to the local police station. The suspects were cornered inside the subdivision, but four alleged accomplices managed to escape and remained the subject of a manhunt. Meanwhile, the Quezon City Police District reported the arrest of more than 200 suspects during week-long anti-crime operations. Those arrested included drug suspects, wanted persons, illegal gamblers, and individuals caught with unlicensed firearms. Police said the operations are part of continuing efforts to strengthen peace and order and urge the public to remain vigilant and cooperate with authorities.
1: Dateline, Malacañang.
0: The Bureau of Customs or BOC has intercepted four shipments containing suspected marijuana resin and high-grade marijuana or kush worth more than 10 million pesos at the Port of Clark. Customs said the parcels from the United States and Thailand were flagged through intelligence information from the Philippine Drug Enforcement Agency or PDEA. Two shipments from California, declared as printed materials, yielded suspected marijuana resin worth about 2.4 million pesos. Meanwhile, two parcels from Thailand, declared as used clothing,

0: Yeah.
1: The Armed Forces of the Philippines, or AFP, says more than 800 members and supporters of the New People's Army, or NPA, have been neutralized during operations conducted in the first half of the year. AFP spokesperson Colonel Francel Margaret Padilla said 812 individuals were neutralized from January 1 to July 9. Of the total, 720 surrendered, 32 were arrested, and 60 were killed in military operations nationwide. The military also reported the seizure of 564 firearms, 229 anti-personnel mines, and the capture of 33 NPI encampments. Padilla said every firearm surrendered helps save lives, while every rebel who returns to the government gives another family a chance to rebuild and move forward. The AFP said it will continue its operations as part of its campaign to end the country's communist insurgency.
0: Dateline, Malacañang.
1: The Armed Forces of the Philippines, or AFP, has reaffirmed its commitment to defend Pag-asa Island and other parts of the country's territory in the West Philippine Sea. AFP spokesperson for the West Philippine Sea, Rear Admiral Roy Vincent Trinidad, said the military is fully prepared to protect the country's sovereignty and stressed that troops stationed on Pag-asa Island remain undeterred despite the presence of Chinese vessels in the area. The AFP also said it had already strengthened its security posture in Batanes under the Comprehensive Archipelagic Defense Concept even before recent claims by some Chinese scholars regarding the island. Meanwhile, the military reported monitoring 24 Chinese Navy and Coast Guard vessels near four key features in the West Philippine Sea from July 7 to 13, including Ayungin Shoal, Bajo de Masinloc, Escoda Shoal, and Pag-asa Island. The AFP said it will continue to closely monitor activities in the area and safeguard the country's territorial integrity.
0: Dateline, Malacañang.
1: The Philippine Air Force has deployed two FA-50 fighter jet elements and a C-130 aircraft to Australia for this year's Exercise Pitch Black, one of the Indo-Pacific's largest multinational air combat drills. More than 200 Philippine Air Force personnel, including pilots, technicians, and air battle controllers, will take part in the exercise from July 17 to August 7 in Northern Australia. The biennial exercise brings together air forces from 21 partner nations to enhance interoperability, improve operational readiness, and strengthen defense cooperation through complex air combat training. The Philippine Air Force said its participation reflects its commitment to building a more capable and agile force while supporting the armed forces of the Philippines' goal of promoting regional security, stability, and a rules-based international order.
0: Dateline, Malacañang.

0: And that concludes today's edition of Dateline Malacañang. 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
4: Good day to all of our listeners here on Radyo Pilipinas World Service. This is World News in 5, and I'm your host, Steph Vicente. Iran says it is no longer bound by last month's 14-point agreement with the United States. That's according to Iranian Deputy Foreign Minister Kazem Gharibabadi. Speaking to state-run media, the CNN reports, Deputy Foreign Minister Gharibabadi said the core of the Islamabad memorandum focused on ending the war and halting military operations against Iran and its allies. He pointed to continued Israeli strikes against Hezbollah in Lebanon as evidence that the agreement has not been upheld. Because of this, the official said there are currently no valid obligations for either Washington or Tehran under the deal. Deputy Foreign Minister Gharibabadi also rejected expectations that Iran would follow through on commitments such as reopening the Strait of Hormuz. He added that Iran will not initiate new negotiations, accusing the United States of causing the breakdown of the ceasefire. In other news overseas, the United States has resumed its naval blockade of ships traveling to and from Iranian ports, according to the U.S. Central Command. The CNN reports the blockade took effect at 4 o'clock in the afternoon Eastern Time, just a day after President Donald Trump announced its return. U.S. forces are also conducting additional strikes targeting Iranian capabilities near the Strait of Hormuz. The move is part of a broader effort by Washington to reassert control over key shipping routes in the region. President Trump initially said commercial vessels would be charged a 20% fee for protection in the strait, but later suggested Gulf Arab states would instead pursue trade and investment deals with the U.S. A similar blockade had been enforced earlier in the conflict, lasting about 2 months from April to June. And finally, Iran is accusing the United States of carrying out a deadly strike in the country's south that killed 3 family members of a park ranger. According to the Iranian Foreign Ministry, the CNN reports, the attack hit an environmental protection post in Hormozgan province on Tuesday morning. Iranian state media reported that the ranger survived the strike, but his 2 sons and daughter-in-law were killed. The claims have not been independently verified, and U.S. Central Command has not yet responded to requests for comment. Iranian officials condemned the incident, calling it another example of what they describe as ongoing American aggression. They also warned that such actions would only strengthen Iran's resolve to seek accountability for those responsible. And that concludes today's edition of World News in 5. For Radyo Pilipinas World Service, this has been Steph Vicente. Good day and stay safe, everyone.
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12: Good day. I am Win Peñano with today's DFA Online. The Philippines is set to lead an ASEAN humanitarian mission to conflict-affected Myanmar before the end of the year. The Department of Foreign Affairs, or DFA, says Foreign Affairs Secretary Maria Teresa Lazaro, serving as ASEAN's chair's special envoy, will head the mission in the fourth quarter of 2026 to expand humanitarian assistance in areas affected by the conflict. The announcement followed Lazaro's meetings in Thailand with ASEAN foreign ministers, Myanmar officials, and other stakeholders to discuss the country's peace process. During the talks, ASEAN reaffirmed that the five-point consensus remains the framework for addressing the crisis, while Lazaro stressed that Myanmar remains an integral member of the regional bloc. The planned mission has gained the support of all stakeholders and aims to strengthen humanitarian access and support ongoing peace efforts in Myanmar.
2: DFA Online.
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12: In our news, 15 Filipino seafarers aboard the Qatari tanker Al Rakayat, which was damaged in an attack near the Strait of Hormuz, are set to return to the Philippines. The Department of Foreign Affairs, or DFA, says the seafarers were safely repatriated after the vessel was struck by a projectile and caught fire on July 6. The Philippine Embassy and the Migrant Workers Office in Muscat immediately provided welfare assistance, including medical checkups, food, and communication with their families. Labor Attaché Alice Vispera said the government's top priority is the safety and well-being of the Filipino crew, while arrangements were made with the vessel's owners for their protection and return. The DFA added that Philippine officials continue to monitor the security situation in the region to ensure the safety of overseas Filipino workers.
2: DFA Online.
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6: Here on Radyo Pilipinas World Service.
12: More news from the Philippine Service posts. The Philippines has

0: reaffirmed its leadership in promoting sustainable development for middle-income countries during a United Nations forum in New York. As chair of the like-minded group for middle-income countries, the Philippines led discussions at the 2026 High-Level Political Forum on Sustainable Development. Philippine Permanent Representative Enrique Manalo moderated talks on developing a strategic plan of action that will help middle-income countries address poverty, inequality, climate resilience, digital transformation, and sustainable economic growth. The Philippines also highlighted its recent transition to upper middle income status and its commitment to advancing inclusive and resilient development. The forum supports global efforts to accelerate progress toward achieving the United Nations Sustainable Development Goals by 2030.
1: DFA Online. Online. Here on Radyo Pilipinas World Service.
0: Meanwhile, in Japan, the Philippine Embassy in Japan and the Sasakawa Peace Foundation have reaffirmed their commitment to stronger Philippines-Japan ties through a symposium marking the 2026 Japan-Philippines Friendship Year. The event brought together government officials, policy experts, and key stakeholders to discuss greater cooperation in security, economic resilience, innovation, and people-to-people exchanges under the two countries' comprehensive strategic partnership. Officials from both sides also stressed the importance of regional stability and a rules-based international order and closer collaboration. More than 200 participants joined the hybrid forum.
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0: And that wraps up today's DFA Online. 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

0: i-request sa bangko mo. 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
1: Also allows the court to examine and probably to appreciate these documents. Remember, these documents are not only technical, but it could be voluminous. So to give time for the court also, and for the defense as well, to appreciate these documents and also to have them time na makita nila kung ano yung, and how relevant these are, these documents, to the articles that we would present after the grave threats.
2: Follow up lang po. Since si Representative Terry Redon po, yun pong assigned prosecutor to lead.
0: And si House Prosecutor at San Juan Representative Isabel Zamora na sapat at matibay pa rin ang kanilang mga hawak na ebidensya at testigo upang mapatunayan ang hindi maipaliwanag na yaman. 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
3: We have enough evidence to support each of the articles, and even if we don't have the documents that we are requesting for, we can support the prosecution of the four articles.
0: At yan ang update mula dito, J. Mark.
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4: Yan, siguro nagsimula na ba? At kung nagsimula na, atin napakinggan.
6: Yes, ito na nga at yan, nagbabalik na itong impeachment court sa kanilang session. Pakinggan natin.
7: Now recognize the lead prosecutor, the Honorable Luistro, as I understand she intended earlier to make a manifestation with respect to their intended witnesses on Monday. Kindly already exclude Monday, Honorable Luistro.
8: Yes, Your Honor. First of all, we would like to acknowledge the positive response of the Honorable Impeachment Court to our previous manifestation. Accordingly, we would like to reiterate that the prosecution will no longer be presenting Attorney Zuleika Lopez as well as Captain Belinda Bellio. Reiterating, however, the same concern on redundancy, surplusage, and lack of necessity, the prosecution further manifests that we will not be presenting as well the following witnesses for Article 4, that is threat. Number one, Your Honor, is the Philippine National Police Firearms and Explosives Office representative. The witness intended to testify that the respondent owns firearms, including the high-powered ones, which demonstrate the capacity and capability to execute the threat. On the other hand, Your Honor, it has been shown already that the government took seriously the threat. As a matter of fact, it prompted the full-scale investigation, including the recommendation to file a criminal complaint. Number two, Your Honor, is Mikhail Flores and Bones Magsambol. They belong to the press who were present during the November 23 video conference. They will be testifying that they were among the reporters or media persons who were present during the video conferencing, and to the fact that they heard the respondent utter the threat against the president, the first lady, and the former speaker. On the other hand, Your Honor, the testimony of Agent Kalilong already established that the video is authentic, plus considering, Your Honor, the defense's subsequent admission that the same are authentic videos, Your Honor. Number three, Your Honor, is Sheriff Abe Andres. The witness intended to testify on the 2011 incident pertaining to the violence allegedly committed by the respondent on the sheriff. On the other hand, Your Honor, during the past proceedings, it has been acknowledged by both parties, particularly it was acknowledged already that the occurrence of this incident of 2011, so we deem it unnecessary as well to present this particular witness. Number four, Your Honor, is the family member of a victim of threats. The witness intended to testify on the effect, the gravity, and the seriousness of the threat allegedly committed by the respondent. On the other hand, Your Honor, Attorney Lotto already testified that threat is a private crime and its prosecution does not depend on the complaint, participation, and even the subjective feeling of the victim, including his families. Finally, Your Honor, the psychiatrist. The witness intended to testify on the respondent's state of mind, the nature of the violence in the statement made, as well as the capacity and capability to actually execute the threat. On the other hand, Your Honor, both parties have sufficiently established already the circumstances surrounding the statements made by the respondent in the authenticated video. The same is true with respect to the respondent's own subsequent confirmation of those statements, as well as the testimonies already presented. Your Honor, considering that these five witnesses are included in our pre-trial order, in the pre-trial order, Your Honor, we respectfully withdraw their names among the prosecution's witnesses for Article 4 threat. This withdrawal, Your Honor, renders Attorney Melvin Matibag, the NBI director, as our last witness for threat, who will be testifying this coming Monday. Tuesday, Your Honor. Likewise, Your Honor, the prosecution acknowledges the five-day notice rule. However, considering that the decision to forgo the testimony of Attorney Zuleika Lopez, as well as that of Captain Belinda Bello, came only after the conclusion of the testimony of Attorney Lotok, plus considering, Your Honor, the earlier manifestation which will render Attorney Matibag the last witness for threat, we would like to beg the kind indulgence of the Honorable Impeachment Court to note our next witnesses. This will be in support of Article 1, Confidential Fund. And if we will be presenting Attorney Melvin Matibag on Tuesday, then this means that the first witness for Confidential Fund will be presented on July 22, that is Wednesday.
9: Yes.
8: Nevertheless, Your Honor, we are requesting that we be allowed to request for the issuance of subpoena for our first three witnesses for Confidential Fund. That includes Marivic Pareja of the Legislative Archives Museum Management Service of the House of Representatives. And also, Your Honor, two land bank employees, including Violeta Constantino, former branch manager of Land Bank Show Boulevard Branch, and Ninita Camposano, former branch manager, Land Bank DepEd Branch.
7: To clarify, Honorable Vistro, this is for the issuance of subpoena ad testificandum only?
8: Your Honor, the request is for the issuance of both subpoena ad testificandum and subpoena duces tecum.
7: Kindly submit in writing the motion in order to be able to specify the documents you want to be the subject matter of the subpoena duces tecum. We will await it within the afternoon, even after adjournment, so that we can sign the subpoena by today or tomorrow at the latest.
8: May I inform the Honorable Impeachment Court that the list or the request for subpoena ad testificandum and duces tecum, the written ones, have been submitted already to the Honorable Impeachment Court, Your Honor.
7: I stand corrected. Yes, I have it with me now.
8: Your Honor, may I just enter some correction with respect to the testimony of Attorney Lotok to the act of threat or grave threat. The same is a public crime which does not need a private complainant, and its prosecution does not depend on the complaint participation.
7: Counsel, before going there, let the presiding officer act on these requests for issuance of subpoena first. The presiding officer hereby grants the request for the issuance of subpoena ad testificandum to Ms. Marivic Pareja to appear on July 21 and 22. To Ms. Violeta Constantino and Anita Camposano, also a subpoena ad testificandum to appear on July 21 and 22. And subpoena duces tecum to Ms. Lynette Ortiz, correct? Of the Land Bank of the Philippines to appear on July 21 and 22. The aforestated requests for subpoena are hereby granted. Clerk of Court is directed to prepare the corresponding subpoena ad testificandum duces tecum, as the case may be, and for the Sergeant at Arms to be instructed to serve the aforestated subpoenas. As you were saying, Honorable Vistro.
8: May I just manifest, Your Honor, that with respect to the testimony of Attorney Lotok to threat, the same is a public crime, and therefore its prosecution does not depend on the complaint, participation, and even the subjective feeling of the victim, including that of his family.
7: What is this about? I think, if I remember correctly, Representative Luistro, the presiding officer stated that also yesterday, that there are only certain private crimes that require the complaint of the victim. And these mostly are private and sexual crimes such as concubinage, adultery, seduction, abduction, rape, and acts of lasciviousness.
8: These
7: are the only private crimes that require the signature or complaint of the private complainant.
8: We understand that, Your Honor, and we in fact submit to the position of the Honorable Impeachment Court, except that this representation misstated the supposed public crime into a private crime, Your Honor.
7: Noted.
9: Your Honor.
7: Before recognizing the counsel for respondent, Senator Judge Aquino is recognized.
10: Just a point of order, Mr. Presiding Officer. With the presentation of the articles and the witnesses, we're tackling all of the articles from the prosecution and then all of the articles from the defense? Or initially, maybe I was mistaken. I thought we would tackle the per article, prosecution, then defense, prosecution, then defense. Is it all articles, then all articles, Mr. Presiding Officer?
7: Not a point of order, but perhaps a clarification. Yes. But the answer is yes. We will first finish the presentation of the prosecution for all articles before listening and allowing the respondent to present their evidence in chief for all the articles as well. Thereafter, we shall decide by article After the formal offer of evidence by both parties shall have been made and the final arguments shall have been made of record as well.
10: All right. Salamat, Mr. Presiding Officer.
7: Counsel for the respondent is recognized. What is your pleasure, ma'am?
9: Good afternoon, Your Honors.
7: Good afternoon, ma'am.
9: I just have a few, before I express some statement with respect to the discourse that we just heard from the lead prosecutor, may I just clarify, because I don't know if I'm mistaken, but she did mention that they are now withdrawing 5 witnesses under Article 4, namely the Philippine National Police Firearms and Explosives Office Representative, Mr. Flores, Mr. Magsambol, the Sheriff, and the psychiatrist.
7: And one more, the relative of the family of a victim. That would make it 6.
9: Then that's clarified, Your Honor, because I also heard the lead prosecutor say that Attorney Melvin Matibag will be their final witness for Article 4. And I had neglected to consider the family member listed as one of the reserve witnesses. Thank you for the clarification, Your Honor. But on another matter, this is not an objection, just a statement or a manifestation with the kind indulgence of this honorable
7: counsel may proceed.
9: And senators, judges. Yesterday, at the conclusion of the hearing, we have heard a manifestation from the good lady, Attorney Kapunan, with some suggestion on how to speedily proceed with the rest of the presentation of the prosecution for Article 4. And I think towards the end of her speech, which was quite lengthy, was really just essentially informing this court about the fact that they will no longer present Attorney Lopez, whom they had requested subpoena for, as well as Ms. Belinda Bello. But my point is, I'm not objecting to the good counsel's manifestation or even the manner by which she delivered it yesterday or the lead prosecutor's manifestations today. Only that my concern is those manifestations are almost always accompanied with lengthy discourse containing conclusions of law and facts that in reality only this impeachment court can really determine. Now, why is this a concern for the defense? Because this affects the fairness and balance of this impeachment court and the way it would perceive whatever manifestations or expressions of sentiments or discourses that counsel for both parties will deliver before this court and before the public. Naririnig po tayo ng taong bayan at anuman ang sabihin ng ating mga kagalang-galang na mga miyembro, no, officers of or members of the bar, who also are officers of the court, and we all know that we are before the impeachment court, and therefore we should try evidence and not advocate for the conclusions or the positions that we had may have already made even before we went to this trial. And so I'm just expressing a concern on behalf of the defense and just for the guidance of both parties. If the only message that either, and this goes for both parties, if the only intent really is just to withdraw witnesses, then perhaps it would better serve the purpose of aiding the speedy disposition of this case if that fact alone will, you know, be the only thing that will be mentioned without factual assertions or conclusions of facts or even interpretations of the law. I think that would be more fair for everyone and for the guidance of the public and this court. That's all, Your Honor. Thank you for your indulgence.
8: May I comment, Your Honor?
7: No need, counsel. Let the chair react to the statements made by lead counsel for the respondent. The presiding officer took it as the statements as akin to a tender offer of excluded evidence, very similar to that. Although we are not yet at that stage, although evidence has not yet been excluded, the presiding officer took it as that. Therefore, what is your pleasure? I'll give it to the counsel for respondent. should you decide not to call witnesses in your witness list, do you want the same privilege of being able to make a tender, meaning an explanation of why you won't be calling these witnesses? If not, given the fact that it was given already to the counsel for the, rather to the prosecutors, or we will simply remind both parties to cease from doing so henceforth. I give you the equal opportunity, counsel.
9: Thank you, Your Honor.
7: What is your pleasure?
9: Let me just clarify, Your Honor. With respect to the presiding officer's statement on it, the chair taking the prosecution's manifestations, a tender of excluded evidence, we respectfully disagree, because if this is a tender of excluded evidence, as the presiding officer had said, there was, number one, there's no excluded evidence, because number two, they never offered it in the first place, and number three, they didn't, in fact, withdraw the presentation of these 5, 6, or 7 remaining witnesses that they listed in their pretrial brief. Number two, Your Honor, I'm not actually asking for any special treatment or privilege or even the same amount of time that were given to the lengthy manifestations and discourses by members of the prosecution. All I'm asking is if the parties may be guided and from making conclusions of law that in fact really just advocate the position, because I think we all agree that at no point during this trial that the prosecution and defense will probably say, you know, I agree with you on this point of evidence or on this point of law. I think mahalaga nating maintindihan yun, because the prosecution clearly has taken side, defense taken side, and we are advocating for totally divergent views and opinions. All I'm asking, Your Honor, is that if the intent truly is to aid this court in speedy disposition of this case in a fair and balanced manner, just so also with the considering that we are being watched by the people, no, yung ating mga mamamayan na sa tingin ko gusto rin nilang matuto mula dito sa paglilitis na ito, sapagkat sila interesado rin sa kung paano ba pinapagana ang batas sa bayang 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All I'm asking is if the intent is just to say we're withdrawing, then that's it. Just state the intent and then without any conclusions, Your Honor, because conclusions really are just for the courts to make and not for either of the parties. Thank you, Your Honor.
7: So noted. As the court said, it is akin to and not exactly a tender offer. Therefore, the court will now remind both parties to kindly limit any such manifestations on the withdrawal or change or on the withdrawal of their witnesses, to kindly limit it to the withdrawal of such witnesses, and it applies to both sides.
9: Thank you,
7: both the prosecution and the respondent side, should that time come on the part of the respondent. So ordered. Any other matters to be taken up?
9: Thank you, Your Honor. None from the defense, Your Honor.
11: So, quick manifestation, Your Honor?
9: You
7: I'm sorry?
11: Quick manifestation, Your Honor?
7: Yes.
11: Just to respond to the manifestation of the defense.
7: Yes, the Honorable Luis.
11: Nice ko lamang pong ipaalala sa ating mga kababayan, this is a constitutional process. This is of paramount of importance. And therefore, providing the reasons for the withdrawal of these witnesses need to be communicated as well to the viewing public, Your Honor. Kailangan pong maintindihan ng ating mga kababayan ang naging hakbang ng prosekusyon kung bakit wini-withdraw ang mga pangalan ng ibang testigo para sa Artikulo 4, and that is a threat. That is for the record only, Your Honor.
7: Noted. Court already made a ruling. Senator Judge Cayetano.
12: Mr. Senate President, Mr. Presiding Officer, I agree with you both, and there's a solution to that. Let me start by I agree with the defense. Actually, I was going to stand up yesterday, but with all due respect to a good lawyer, Attorney Kapunan, and to the fact that my seatmate, Senator Miggs, was very proud of her saying that she's his ninang, I did not stand up anymore. The problem with explaining why you're withdrawing is actually you are feeding to the court something they did not testify to, and then something the defense cannot object to. So, and if it is a proffer or a tender, it is clear to everyone, in-exclude yon. Kaya ko nga lang nilalagay. But tama naman si Senate Press, si presiding officer, it's akin, it's not the same. But dun si kasi sa tender, nag-ruling eh. So it's very clear to us, it's unacceptable, di ba? So after the very eloquent manifestation of Attorney Kapunan yesterday, if I was a layman, I would think what you said, whether it was the agent John Mark, whether it was the second witness sa NBI, was true. Kasi parang may summation. The same thing with you, the very able lead prosecutor and chairperson of the House Committee on Justice, di ba? Having said that, I agree with you, this is an impeachment court. People have to know why. But I think we've been very lenient. No one except the spokesperson has spoken about the sub judice rule. So you can actually explain it in the press con afterwards, if I may. No? Because nga, I was also observing yesterday and I was saying, eh, kuha ko yung defense, dadagdagan ko na yung witness ngayon at every time we withdraw, may chance akong i-explain bakit we withdraw, then reinforce kung ano yung sinabi nung before. So I understand you completely, ma'am. People have to understand why it's not a sign of weakness. In fact, in your ano, it's a sign that you've achieved your position. But we can do that in the press cons and other forums. But if you do it kasi here, walang chance yung prosecution to rebut that. Or if they do, it's one rebutting the other rather than the witness standing. So if I may offer that solution, Mr. Presiding Officer.
13: As ruled by the Presiding Officer, henceforth, that will no longer be allowed. Senator Pangilinan, Senator Judge Pangilinan, before Senator Judge Pia Cayetano.
14: It's just a very quick manifestation. I was actually listening to the ruling of the Presiding Officer, and initially I thought he would rule that the defense would likewise be given the opportunity to speak up and at some point when they likewise have the opportunity to withdraw witnesses. I would like to think, Mr. Presiding Officer, that would have been the better approach, because this is an impeachment court. This is not, we are not bound by technical rules, unlike court proceedings where lawyers are familiar and would really want, you know, to make it as orderly and as technical as possible. But again, I will yield to the ruling of the chair, but just a reminder to everyone that technical rules of evidence does not apply strictly in impeachment court proceedings. Precisely because nakikinig ang taong bayan, pagka technical masyado, na sa halip na lumalabas ang bawat punto. Hindi ko sinasabing hindi dapat magsalita ang defense. In fact, yun ang original o initial na suggestion at minumungkahi ng ating presiding officer na kung gusto magsalita ng defense din para tapatan yung nabanggit ng prosecution, mas maganda sana. But I will yield. I just wanted that manifested, and I will yield to the ruling of the chair.
13: We thank the good gentleman for his understanding and magnanimity. Given that counsel for respondent did not want the same benefit, it also saves on the court time, and as pointed out by Senator Judge Allen, these words can be best expressed outside this court, so that we can manage the court's time better, given that they have their, both parties have their respective spokespersons to discuss these matters. Counsel for respondent, you wanted to be recognized?
9: Yes, Your Honor.
13: Yes, ma'am.
9: May I just very briefly, so that I won't take any more time of precious time of the court and our everyone who's here. With just a brief response to the lead prosecutor's counter-manifestation that this is because this is a constitutional procedure, we understand that. When we came here, mulat ang aming mga mata na pumunta rito at alam namin na ito ay isang constitutional mekanismo. 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At hindi ko, I find it difficult to understand how manifestations containing assertions that are laden with conclusions and personal advocacy and obviously one-sided advocacy of either parties would help the court arrive at the proper determination of whether the respondent is guilty or not guilty of the charges contained in the articles of impeachment. 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Salamat po.
13: Noted, Senator Judge Pia Cayetano is recognized. What is your pleasure, ma'am?
15: I would just like to support the ruling of the presiding officer. Cautioning, no, the both prosecution and defense. I too noticed the esteemed Attorney Lorna Kopunan's lengthy explanation on the withdrawal of the witnesses. But because she is Lorna Kopunan, nakikinig ako in the same way na even if I don't know some of your names, makikinig ako sa inyo. Rest assured. I think it's her first time to also stand up. So I was being very patient in listening to her. But I did take note of some statements that sabi ko parang conclusions na to or excessive explanation of her observations which I didn't think were proper. So okay naman, okay na yon, tapos na yon, pero moving forward nga, Mr. Presiding Officer, I agree with you. And I just need to put this on record kasi nga sinasabing wag tayo masyadong technical, pero to a certain extent kailangan naman ho natin tingnan naman yung rules natin kasi maayos ho tayo, di ba? So, I want to read into the record. This might be a paraphrase na nung sinabi niya, ha? Kasi sinasummarize namin ng team ko yung statements. And anyway, di ko na mahanap sa phone ko dahil kahapon pa yon. But I recall, no? And feel free to correct me, but this is a minor thing naman. Parang dinescribe niya kung bakit hindi na daw papupuntahin si Attorney Lopez. 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We're not being technical, but neither of the lawyers here are allowed to stand up and be the one to explain what you are experiencing. That is the job of, that is for the witness to do. Your job is to ask the witness questions. Yun yun. So to be clear, it's not being technical, but it's making sure that magawa niyo yung trabaho niyo na maayos at magtanong tayo ng maayos sa witnesses. Kung di na pala siya papupuntahin, di no need na to say kung ano yung na-observe. Kasi nga, hindi na ho sa inyo yon as lawyers. Yun lang naman po. Again, my utmost respect for Attorney Kapunan and to all of you. You're all doing a great job. Like I said, once in a while, we will be called out. Even I tell the presiding officer, call me out pag sumobra ako. Pag medyo nag-exceed tayo ng authority natin because we're all just trying to do our jobs here. So thank you again, everyone, for your time and patience. Thank you, Presiding Officer.
13: Chair, in humility, accepts the presiding officer's lapses in this regard. As twice pointed out by Senator Judge P. Aquetan already, the chair will be more mindful in the future, but I also ask the parties to also be equally mindful in case the chair forgets or is not unable to point it out on the part of either party should this happen again.
16: Any with other manifestation, points? Your Honor?
13: Hindi tayo titigil niyan, Jervil, sinasabi ko sa'yo. Yes.
16: I just want to put on record, Your Honor.
13: One last manifestation from the Honorable Luisa without prejudice to another manifestation from counsel for respondent.
17: Thank you.
16: I just want to manifest, Your Honor, that the Honorable Impeachment Court has been very much fair in as far as this issue is concerned. As a matter of fact, the presiding officer even asked the lead defense counsel if she would like to avail of the same opportunity to explain the reason for the withdrawal in the event the defense would be withdrawing likewise their witnesses. Also, Your Honor, may I just add, and with all due respect to Honorable Senator Pia Cayetano, the intention of the prosecution is never to abuse the time of the impeachment court. It is never to influence the senator judges, neither is it to influence the viewing public. The explanation was a statement of the position of the prosecution, and of course it is anticipated that the same is adverse to the other party because it is apparent that we are in the prosecution side while the opposing counsel is on the defense side. But nonetheless, let me reiterate and put on record, Your Honor, the purpose is not to influence the senator judges, neither is it to influence the viewing public. It is only a statement of position of the prosecution for withdrawing the names of the prosecution's witnesses, Your Honor.
13: Noted, and the ruling of the court stands on the matter. Just a counsel brief, for respondent.
9: Brief counter manifestation, Your Honor. I thank the lead prosecutor for mentioning that the same courtesy was earlier offered to the defense with respect to providing lengthy discourses or manifestations before this court. But I think the point essentially that I'm trying to make is that we're not asking the court for any advantage. What we're merely asking is fairness. That's all, Your Honor. Thank you.
13: Same answer, noted, and the court stands by its ruling. Any other matters to be taken up from the senator judges? There being none, no other business to be taken up. The trial is hereby adjourned until 2 p.m. of Monday, July 20, 2026.
17: Thank you.
5: Isang makasaysayang pagdinig, isang bansang nakatutok. Ang paglilitis. The impeachment hearing of Vice President Sara Duterte, a Radyo Pilipinas coverage.
18: 5:35 na po ang ating oras. Ayan na Nords, na mabuti naman maagang nag-adjourn ngayon ano? Ngayong day 6. 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
19: Pero ang nakakagulat is yung pag-agree ng both sides sa withdrawal ng ilang mga testigo sana.
18: Mm-mm.
19: At sumabay naman yung prosecution, or rather the defense. Mm-mm. On allowing that. So so ang tanong na lang is paano kaya, kumusta kaya yung naging caucus ng mga senador?
18: Oo, tama. And I concur, Your Ayun. Honor.
19: Ayun, no?
18: Hindi ba? 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Ay, drain na mentally.
19: Kumbaga,
18: diba?
19: From day 1 to day 5, dalawang witness ang umupo.
18: Mm-mm.
19: So with that pacing, talagang matatagalan tayo. Sabi nga ni Senator... Senate President, baka abutin pa tayo ng 17 months if I'm not mistaken. No?
18: Oo. 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
19: 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Parang wala na pag-usapan dun eh, dun sa
18: mamaya, Your Honor, that manifestation.
19: Hindi, yan ang kagandahan. 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I mean, same thing. Alam mo ba na on the previous impeachment hearings, no? That is televised, same as in the Senate, yun nga daw yung mga panahon na maraming pumasok sa abogasya.
18: Oo. Maraming mga na-inspire.
19: It resulted to number of enrollment in the law profession.
18: Okay, sige. Magandang mas magpaliwanag sa
19: ayan,
18: atin.
19: Baka meron. The prosecution. Okay,
18: yung panig ng prosecution, alamin ho natin bakit nga ba? Bakit nag-withdraw sila? Sige. Si Ms. Melanie Valdos-Reyes, nakatutok?
5: Ang paglilitis. The impeachment hearing of Vice President Sara Duterte. A Radyo Pilipinas coverage.
18: Yes, Melanie.
17: Nurse Jamie, magandang hapon.
18: Magandang hapon.
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17: yan sa panig ng prosecution. Mm-hmm. Yes, Jamie.
18: So, linawin lang natin. Bali, sa Tuesday na ihaharap, etong si NBI Director Matibag, hindi ba?
19: Monday.
17: Yes, parang Jamie. Sa Tuesday na.
19: Tuesday.
17: Kasi sa Monday ay
19: Article
17: 1. 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Mm. 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So sa Tuesday na yung resumption ng paglilitis, at yan dyan dadalo si Director Melvin Matibag.
18: Oo, okay. So, sa Article 4?
17: Base sa manifestation. Yes, sa Article 4, grave threat. 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
18: Mm-hmm.
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18: Aha, okay.
17: Sa Articles of Impeachment.
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19: 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At that pacing na two witnesses for the sunod na 5 days.
17: Oo, kung mapapansin nyo, si NBIG agent Kalilong ay dalawang araw sumala.
19: Yes, tama.
17: Direct questioning at saka yung cross-examination. Tapos itong si Attorney Jeremy Lotto, ganun din, dalawang araw.
19: Dalawang araw.
17: Ang urong

0: Good day, I am Win Pagnano bringing you today's edition of Dateline Malacanang. Here are top Malacanang stories. President Ferdinand R. Marcos Jr. inspected the National Academy of Sports at the new Clark City Sports Complex in Capas, Tarlac, reaffirming the administration's commitment to developing world-class Filipino student athletes. Accompanied by Education Secretary Sonny Angara, the president toured the academy's modern training and academic facilities and met with young athletes from various sports disciplines. The National Academy of Sports, established under Republic Act No. 11470, combines quality education with elite athletic training for gifted Filipino youth. For school year 2026 to 2027, the academy is supporting 246 student athletes specializing in aquatics, athletics, badminton, gymnastics, judo, table tennis, and taekwondo. Students receive full scholarships that include dormitory accommodation, meals, training support, and a monthly allowance. Education officials said the academy has already produced strong results with its athletes winning more than 1,000 medals in national and international competitions in 2025, including 26 medals at this year's Palarong Pambansa. The Department of Education said the academy remains committed to producing future champions who will proudly represent the Philippines in international competitions.
1: Dateline, Malacañang.

0: In related news, President Ferdinand R. Marcos Jr. has directed the Department of Education, or DepEd, to further promote and strengthen sports development following his inspection of the National Academy of Sports at the New Clark City Sports Complex in Capas, Tarlac. Education Secretary Sunny Angara said the president wants more young athletes from across the country to benefit from world-class training facilities and coaching to help them reach their full potential. Angara said the administration is committed to expanding sports programs, with the Department of Education establishing more than 100 new sports clubs and facilities in partnerships with the Office of the President and the Philippine Sports Commission. National Academy of Sports Executive Director Francis Carlos Diaz said the Academy recruits outstanding young athletes from different regions through the Palarong Pambansa and provides them with quality education, a specialized training, and comprehensive support. Diaz also revealed plans to establish regional campuses in the Visayas or Mindanao within the next 5 years, in line with the Academy's mandate. Meanwhile, Angara said encouraging more students to participate in sports can also help steer young people toward positive activities and away from violence and excessive screen time.
1: Dateline, Malacañang.
0: In our news, President Ferdinand R. Marcos Jr. has directed the National Irrigation Administration, or NIA, to fast-track the completion of the Balog-Balog Multipurpose Project Phase 2 in Tarlac. Representing the President, NIA Administrator Eduardo Guillen inspected the project site and reaffirmed the administration's commitment to completing the 20.5 billion peso infrastructure project. Once completed, the project is expected to irrigate more than 34,000 hectares of farmland, benefit nearly 22,000 farmers, and generate 43.5 megawatts of renewable hydropower in central Luzon. Guillen said the government remains focused on projects that directly improve the lives of farmers and rural communities, regardless of political considerations. The National Irrigation Administration said the project will also include a large dam, irrigation canals, drainage facilities, and a fishery component to strengthen agricultural productivity in the region. The agency reported that overall construction is now nearly 46% complete, with more than 230 kilometers of irrigation canals already finished. Officials said the project will also provide long-term benefits through improved irrigation, increased farm production, renewable energy generation, and enhanced livelihood opportunities for communities in central Luzon.
1: Dateline, Malacañang.
0: President Ferdinand R. Marcos Jr. says the country's largest solar power project will strengthen the Philippines' energy security and reduce its dependence on imported fossil fuels. The president led the inauguration of Phase 1 of the M-Terra Solar Project in Nueva Ecija, now recognized as the world's largest operational integrated solar and battery facility on a single site. In his speech during the event, President Marcos said the project comes as global fuel markets remain vulnerable to geopolitical tensions, including the recent conflict in the Middle East that pushed oil prices higher. The president said the project reflects the government's commitment to expanding renewable energy and building a more reliable power system.
2: Such an energy mix leaves us more vulnerable to fluctuations in global fuel prices and developments in the international market, as we have experienced in the last few months, and it underscores the importance of diversifying our energy sources and how we must be committed to moving that mix in the direction to favor renewables.
0: Phase 1 has energized more than 1,300 megawatts of solar capacity and 825 megawatts of battery storage, with full commercial operations expected by August. Once completed next year, the facility is expected to generate enough clean electricity to power around 2.4 million households while creating more than 10,000 jobs. President Marcos says securing the country's future energy needs goes beyond building power projects.
2: These initiatives demonstrate that securing our future energy requirements, that to support our institutions, the systems and partnerships that allow investment to serve the Filipino people for many, many generations to come.
0: President Ferdinand R. Marcos Jr.
1: Dateline, Malacañang.

0: President Ferdinand R. Marcos Jr. has left for Singapore for a two-day working visit aimed at strengthening bilateral relations and expanding economic cooperation between the two countries. The president departed Manila Tuesday afternoon with a lean delegation for meetings with Singaporean officials and business leaders. During the visit, President Marcos is scheduled to meet with Singapore Prime Minister Lawrence Wong to discuss cooperation in trade and investment, health, environmental protection, and regional development. The two leaders are also expected to reaffirm their commitment to ASEAN centrality and regional stability as Singapore prepares to assume the ASEAN chairship next year. President Marcos will also attend a private business roundtable organized by the Milken Institute at the Philippine Embassy to encourage more investments in the Philippines following its recent upgrade to upper middle income economy status by the World Bank. Meanwhile, First Lady Lisa Araneta Marcos is set to speak at the Global Economic Cooperation East Summit in Singapore. The president is expected to return to the Philippines on Thursday after completing his two-day working visit.
1: Dateline, Malacañang.

0: President Ferdinand R. Marcos Jr.'s satisfaction rating improved in the second quarter of 2026, according to the latest survey by the social weather stations. The survey found that 38% of adult Filipinos were satisfied with the president's performance, while 45% were dissatisfied and 17% were undecided. Compared to the March survey, satisfaction rose from 33%, while dissatisfaction declined from 49%. As a result, President Marcos's net satisfaction rating improved to negative 7, up from negative 15 in the first quarter. The president received his highest net satisfaction rating in Balanced Luzon at positive 11, followed by the Visayas at negative 3, Metro Manila at negative 24, and Mindanao at negative 35. The survey also found that President Marcos received his strongest satisfaction ratings among respondents who believe he is serving the interests of poor Filipinos. The nationwide survey was conducted from June 20 to 29 using face-to-face interviews with 1,200 adult respondents.
1: Dateline, Malacañang.
0: In our news, government beneficiaries under the Pantawid Pamilyang Pilipino Program or 4Ps will now receive higher cash assistance for maternal and child health. The Department of Social Welfare and Development or DSWD says qualified beneficiaries have started receiving the increased first 1,000 days cash grant, with the monthly amount raised from 350 pesos to 750 pesos. The initial rollout covers more than 5,500 newly qualified beneficiaries, while existing recipients will receive the higher grant starting the next payout period. More than 180,000 beneficiaries nationwide are expected to benefit this year. The DSWD says the increased assistance will help cover rising costs of food, medicines, vitamins, transportation, and other essential needs of pregnant women and young children. The agency reminded beneficiaries to continue meeting program requirements, including regular health checkups, facility-based childbirth, and child immunization to remain eligible for the grant.
1: Dateline, Malacañang.
0: Seventeen young Filipino agripreneurs have returned from Singapore with new skills aimed at modernizing the country's agriculture sector. The Department of Agriculture or DA says the Young Farmers Challenge awardees completed a five-day innovation boot camp focused on smart farming, food innovation, entrepreneurship, and sustainable agri-food systems. Agriculture Secretary Francisco Chu Laurel Jr. says investing in young farmers today will help build a more productive farm sector and strengthen the country's food security. During the program, participants pitched their businesses before investors and agri-tech experts, with Blue Cross Processed Food Manufacturing emerging as the top winner. The DA says the initiative is part of its efforts to develop a new generation of Filipino farmers equipped with innovation, technology, and entrepreneurial skills.
1: Dateline, Malacañang.

0: The Philippines and Israel have signed a joint action plan to strengthen customs cooperation and pave the way for faster and more secure trade between the two countries. The agreement, signed by Bureau of Customs Commissioner Ariel Nepomuceno and Israel Customs Director General Kefir Hen, begins the process of establishing an authorized economic operator mutual recognition arrangement. Once finalized, the deal will allow both countries to recognize each other's accredited traders, resulting in faster customs clearance, fewer inspections, and more efficient cross-border trade. Customs Commissioner Ariel Nepomuceno said the partnership will create more opportunities for Filipino exporters and importers while improving the security and reliability of international trade. The BOC said the initiative also supports the government's efforts to modernize customs services, strengthen the country's competitiveness, and promote greater trade and investment between the Philippines and Israel.
1: Dateline, Malacañang.

0: The Department of Economy, Planning and Development, or DepDev, is urging state universities and colleges, or SUCs, to take a bigger role in transforming research into innovations that create jobs and improve the lives of Filipinos. Speaking at the 2026 Philippine Association of State Universities and Colleges Annual Convention, DepDev Secretary Arsenio Balisacan described SUCs as among the country's greatest assets in developing talent, generating knowledge, and addressing real-world challenges. Balisacan said stronger investments in research and innovation, along with closer collaboration among government, academe, industry, civil society, and development partners are needed to strengthen the country's innovation pipeline. He also stressed that innovation should move more quickly from classrooms and laboratories to industries and communities where it can deliver lasting economic and social benefits. Balisacan added that while national innovation and development plans are already in place, their success depends on institutions working together to turn ideas into meaningful results for the Filipino people.
1: Dateline, Malacañang.

0: The Philippine banking system's total assets surpassed the 30 trillion peso mark in May, reflecting continued growth in the country's financial sector. Data from the Banco Central ng Pilipinas showed total bank assets reached 30.4 trillion pesos, up more than 11% from 27.3 trillion pesos recorded in May last year. The figure was also higher than the 30.1 trillion pesos posted in April. Union Bank Chief Economist Ruben Carlo Asuncion said the increase was driven by healthy lending, steady deposit inflows, and higher investment holdings supported by resilient domestic demand and favorable liquidity conditions. However, Asuncion said renewed tensions in the Middle East could pose risk by pushing up oil prices, fueling inflation, and affecting borrowing and investment. Despite these uncertainties, he expects the banking sector to continue expanding in the coming months, provided there are no major external shocks.
1: Dateline, Malacañang.
0: The Bureau of Treasury, or BTR, has rejected all bids for its reissued 7-year Treasury bonds after investors demanded higher interest rates. The Treasury had offered 30 billion pesos in 7-year bonds but received bids totaling only 18.1 billion pesos. Had the bonds been awarded, they would have carried an average yield of 7.575%, higher than the prevailing benchmark yield. Rizal Commercial Banking Corporation Chief Economist Michael Ricafort said the government rejected the bids because the rates sought by investors were considered too high. The Bureau of Treasury regularly auctions government securities to raise funds for public spending and while managing the country's borrowing costs.
1: Dateline, Malacañang.
0: The Energy Regulatory Commission, or ERC, is reviewing the competitive bidding process for power supply contracts to ensure consumers get the lowest possible electricity rates. ERC Chairperson Francis Saturnino Juan said the agency is looking for possible gaps in the competitive selection process that could limit fair competition among power suppliers. Under the proposed rules, distribution utilities and system operators will be required to submit their terms of reference to the ERC for review before inviting bids for power supply agreements. Juan said the regulator wants to ensure that bidding requirements do not unfairly restrict the number of qualified participants, which could affect competition and electricity prices. The ERC said strengthening the bidding process will help promote transparency, encourage fair competition, and protect consumers through more competitive power rates.
1: Dateline, Malacañang.
0: The Department of Energy, or DOE, says there is no need for the Philippines to import additional fuel despite renewed military tensions between the United States and Iran. Energy Secretary Sharon Garin said the global fuel supply chain has improved and the country continues to receive adequate fuel shipments as long as buyers are willing to pay prevailing market prices. Garin also assured the public that existing government policies are designed to respond quickly to market changes and help cushion the impact of fuel price fluctuations. Meanwhile, the energy chief said the government still has enough funds for its fuel subsidy program for public utility vehicle drivers and operators. Of the 1.5 billion peso budget, about 267.7 million pesos has already been released, benefiting more than 83,000 qualified recipients nationwide. Garin said any decision to extend the subsidy program will be discussed by the Department of Economy, Planning, Planning and Development and the Department of Finance.
1: Dateline, Malacañang.
0: The Department of Human Settlements and Urban Development has welcomed Pag-ibig Fund's latest housing loan reforms aimed at making home ownership more affordable for Filipinos. Under the new program, Pag-ibig is offering promotional interest rates as low as 4.5% for economic housing while increasing the maximum housing loan to 10 million pesos. The fund also retained its 3% interest rate for socialized housing under the government's expanded Pambansang Pabahay para sa Pilipino or 4PH program. In addition, Pag-ibig now allows up to 3 borrowers to combine their incomes under one housing loan, making it easier for more families to qualify. Housing Secretary Jose Ramon Aliling said the reforms will stimulate the housing sector, support private developers, and give more Filipinos access to safe, decent, and affordable homes in line with President Ferdinand R. Marcos Jr.'s housing program.
1: Dateline, Malacañang.

0: The Philippine Institute of Volcanology and Seismology, or PHIVOLS, has recorded an earthquake swarm off the coast of Claveria, Masbate, and is urging residents to stay alert. PHIVOLS said 54 earthquakes were recorded between July 13 and 14, with magnitudes ranging from 1.6 to 5.4. Five of the tremors were felt at intensity 5. While there is no certainty the earthquake swarm will lead to a stronger quake, the agency is advising residents, especially those in coastal communities, to remain prepared and watch for possible tsunami warning signs. This includes a strong and long-lasting earthquake, unusual changes in sea level, and a loud roaring sound from the ocean. If any of this occur, residents are advised to move immediately to higher ground. PHIVOLS said it will continue monitoring seismic activity and urge the public to follow official advisories and instructions from local authorities.
1: Dateline, Malacañang.
0: The Philippine National Police, or PNP, is expanding its school-based safety and crime prevention campaign to better protect students across the country. PNP Chief General Jose Melencio Nartates Jr. said the program aims to raise awareness on personal safety, cyber threats, online exploitation, misinformation, radicalization, anti-bullying, illegal drugs, and responsible social media use. The initiative builds on awareness activities led by the Police Community Affairs and Development Group in partnership with local police units and other government agencies. Nartates said educating students at an early age will help them recognize threats, make responsible decisions, and become active partners in keeping their schools and communities safe. He also directed police units nationwide to strengthen partnerships with schools and local stakeholders to sustain preventive education programs and promote a culture of safety and resilience among the youth.
1: Dateline, Malacañang.
0: The Philippine National Police, or PNP, is tightening security in the Bangsamoro Autonomous Region in Muslim Mindanao ahead of the July 16 implementation of the election gun ban. PNP Chief General Jose Melencio Nartates Jr. said police will work closely with the Armed Forces of the Philippines, or AFP, to ensure peaceful and orderly parliamentary elections in September. Authorities have identified several election hotspots and warned that remnants of the Abu Sayyaf group and splinter factions of the Bangsamoro Islamic Freedom Fighters may attempt to intimidate voters or disrupt the electoral process. Nartates said police presence, intelligence operations, and law enforcement activities will be intensified while commanders have been ordered to increase deployments in public places and major roads. The PNP assured residents that safeguarding the election process and protecting voters will remain its top priority throughout the campaign period.
1: Dateline, Malacañang.

0: Five suspected members of the so-called Gapos Gang have been arrested after allegedly posing as police officers to carry out a home invasion in Marikina City. The Eastern Police District said the armed suspects entered a residence in Barangay Concepcion 2 using fake arrest warrants, tied up the victims, and stole cash, jewelry, watches, and electronic gadgets. Authorities responded after one of the victims secretly sent an emergency message to the local police station. The suspects were cornered inside the subdivision, but four alleged accomplices managed to escape and remained the subject of a manhunt. Meanwhile, the Quezon City Police District reported the arrest of more than 200 suspects during week-long anti-crime operations. Those arrested included drug suspects, wanted persons, illegal gamblers, and individuals caught with unlicensed firearms. Police said the operations are part of continuing efforts to strengthen peace and order and urge the public to remain vigilant and cooperate with authorities.
1: Dateline, Malacañang.
0: The Bureau of Customs or BOC has intercepted four shipments containing suspected marijuana resin and high-grade marijuana or kush worth more than 10 million pesos at the Port of Clark. Customs said the parcels from the United States and Thailand were flagged through intelligence information from the Philippine Drug Enforcement Agency or PDEA. Two shipments from California, declared as printed materials, yielded suspected marijuana resin worth about 2.4 million pesos. Meanwhile, two parcels from Thailand, declared as used clothing, were found to contain more than 5 kilograms of suspected kush, valued at 7.7 million pesos. The Bureau said all shipments underwent X-ray scanning, canine inspections, and full physical examinations before samples were turned over to the PDEA for laboratory confirmation. Customs Commissioner Ariel Nepomuceno said tighter monitoring and continuous training of personnel are essential to prevent the entry of illegal drugs into the country.
1: Dateline, Malacañang.
0: The Armed Forces of the Philippines, or AFP, says more than 800 members and supporters of the New People's Army, or NPA, have been neutralized during operations conducted in the first half of the year. AFP spokesperson Colonel Francel Margaret Padilla said 812 individuals were neutralized from January 1 to July 9. Of the total, 720 surrendered, 32 were arrested, and 60 were killed in military operations nationwide. The military also reported the seizure of 564 firearms, 229 anti-personnel mines, and the capture of 33 NPI encampments. Padilla said every firearm surrendered helps save lives, while every rebel who returns to the government gives another family a chance to rebuild and move forward. The AFP said it will continue its operations as part of its campaign to end the country's communist insurgency.
1: Dateline, Malacañang.
0: The Armed Forces of the Philippines, or AFP, has reaffirmed its commitment to defend Pag-asa Island and other parts of the country's territory in the West Philippine Sea. AFP spokesperson for the West Philippine Sea, Rear Admiral Roy Vincent Trinidad, said the military is fully prepared to protect the country's sovereignty and stressed that troops stationed on Pag-asa Island remain undeterred despite the presence of Chinese vessels in the area. The AFP also said it had already strengthened its security posture in Batanes under the Comprehensive Archipelagic Defense Concept even before recent claims by some Chinese scholars regarding the island. Meanwhile, the military reported monitoring 24 Chinese Navy and Coast Guard vessels near four key features in the West Philippine Sea from July 7 to 13, including Ayungin Shoal, Bajo de Masinloc, Escoda Shoal, and Pag-asa Island. The AFP said it will continue to closely monitor activities in the area and safeguard the country's territorial integrity.
1: Dateline, Malacañang.
0: The Philippine Air Force has deployed two FA-50 fighter jet elements and a C-130 aircraft to Australia for this year's Exercise Pitch Black, one of the Indo-Pacific's largest multinational air combat drills. More than 200 Philippine Air Force personnel, including pilots, technicians, and air battle controllers, will take part in the exercise from July 17 to August 7 in Northern Australia. The biennial exercise brings together air forces from 21 partner nations to enhance interoperability, improve operational readiness, and strengthen defense cooperation through complex air combat training. The Philippine Air Force said its participation reflects its commitment to building a more capable and agile force while supporting the armed forces of the Philippines' goal of promoting regional security, stability, and a rules-based international order.
1: Dateline, Malacañang.

0: And that concludes today's edition of Dateline Malacañang. For Radyo Pilipinas World Service, I am Win Peñano. Good day.
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4: Good day, I am Win Peñano with today's DFA Online. The Philippines is set to lead an ASEAN humanitarian mission to conflict-affected Myanmar before the end of the year. The Department of Foreign Affairs, or DFA, says Foreign Affairs Secretary Maria Teresa Lazaro, serving as ASEAN's chair's special envoy, will head the mission in the fourth quarter of 2026 to expand humanitarian assistance in areas affected by the conflict. The announcement followed Lazaro's meetings in Thailand with ASEAN foreign ministers, Myanmar officials, and other stakeholders to discuss the country's peace process. During the talks, ASEAN reaffirmed that the five-point consensus remains the framework for addressing the crisis, while Lazaro stressed that Myanmar remains an integral member of the regional bloc. The planned mission has gained the support of all stakeholders and aims to strengthen humanitarian access and support ongoing peace efforts in Myanmar.
2: DFA Online. Here on Radyo Pilipinas World Service.
4: In our news, 15 Filipino seafarers aboard the Qatari tanker Al Rekayat, which was damaged in an attack near the Strait of Hormuz, are set to return to the Philippines. The Department of Foreign Affairs, or DFA, says the seafarers were safely repatriated after the vessel was struck by a projectile and caught fire on July 6. The Philippine Embassy and the Migrant Workers Office in Muscat immediately provided welfare assistance, including medical checkups, food, and communication with their families. Labor Attaché Alice Vispera said the government's top priority is the safety and well-being of the Filipino crew, while arrangements were made with the vessel's owners for their protection and return. The DFA added that Philippine officials continue to monitor the security situation in the region to ensure the safety of overseas Filipino workers.
2: DFA Online. Here on Radyo Pilipinas World Service.
4: More news from the Philippine Service posts. The Philippines has reaffirmed its leadership in promoting sustainable development for middle-income countries during a United Nations forum in New York. As chair of the like-minded group for middle-income countries, the Philippines led discussions at the 2026 High-Level Political Forum on Sustainable Development. Philippine Permanent Representative Enrique Manalo moderated talks on developing a strategic plan of action that will help middle-income countries address poverty, inequality, climate resilience, digital transformation, and sustainable economic growth. The Philippines also highlighted its recent transition to upper middle income status and its commitment to advancing inclusive and resilient development. The forum supports global efforts to accelerate progress toward achieving the United Nations Sustainable Development Goals by 2030.
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4: Good day to all of our listeners here on Radyo Pilipinas World Service. This is World News in 5 and I'm your host, Steph Vicente. Iran says it is no longer bound by last month's 14-point agreement with the United States. That's according to Iranian Deputy Foreign Minister Kazem Gharibabadi. Speaking to state-run media, the CNN reports, Deputy Foreign Minister Gharibabadi said the core of the Islamabad memorandum focused on ending the war and halting military operations against Iran and its allies. He pointed to continued Israeli strikes against Hezbollah in Lebanon as evidence that the agreement has not been upheld. Because of this, the official said there are currently no valid obligations for either Washington or Tehran under the deal. Deputy Foreign Minister Gharibabadi also rejected expectations that Iran would follow through on commitments such as reopening the Strait of Hormuz. He added that Iran will not initiate new negotiations, accusing the United States of causing the breakdown of the ceasefire. In other news overseas, the United States has resumed its naval blockade of ships traveling to and from Iranian ports, according to the U.S. Central Command. The CNN reports the blockade took effect at 4 o'clock in the afternoon Eastern Time, just a day after President Donald Trump announced its return. U.S. forces are also conducting additional strikes targeting Iranian capabilities near the Strait of Hormuz. The move is part of a broader effort by Washington to reassert control over key shipping routes in the region. President Trump initially said commercial vessels would be charged a 20% fee for protection in the strait, but later suggested Gulf Arab states would instead pursue trade and investment deals with the U.S. A similar blockade had been enforced earlier in the conflict, lasting about 2 months from April to June. And finally, Iran is accusing the United States of carrying out a deadly strike in the country's south that killed 3 family members of a park ranger. According to the Iranian Foreign Ministry, the CNN reports, the attack hit an environmental protection post in Hormozgan province on Tuesday morning. Iranian state media reported that the ranger survived the strike, but his 2 sons and daughter-in-law were killed. The claims have not been independently verified, and U.S. Central Command has not yet responded to requests for comment. Iranian officials condemned the incident, calling it another example of what they describe as ongoing American aggression. They also warned that such actions would only strengthen

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This is your host, Leo Magpayo. Before we begin, let's listen to a song related to our destination for today.

if you're wondering what song that was the official hymn of the province of Rizal, entitled Rizal Mabuhay. And yes, today's destination for today is Rizal Province. Rizal, officially known as the province of Rizal, is a province in the Philippines located in the Calabarzon region, just 20 kilometers east of Manila. The province is named after Jose Rizal, the Philippines' national hero. Rizal covers a total area of 1,191.94 square kilometers, occupying the northern central section of the Calabarzon in Luzon. The province is bordered by Metro Manila to the west, Bulacan to the north, Quezon to the east, and Laguna to the southeast. The province also lies on the northern shores of Laguna de Bay, the largest lake in the country. Rizal is a mountainous province perched on the western slopes of the southern portion of the Sierra Madre mountain range. Talim Island, the largest island situated within the Laguna de Bay, is under the jurisdiction of the province. On June 11, 1901, the province of Rizal was officially and legally created by virtue of an Act No. 137 by the First Philippine Commission, which during the time was acting as the unicameral legislative body in the island of Luzon. The new province was composed of 29 municipalities, 17 from the old province of Manila, which are Caloocan, Las Piñas, Marikina, Rodriguez, Muntinlupa, Navotas, Novaliches, Parañaque, Pasig, Pateros, 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The city of Manila from the old province of Manila was treated as a separate entity. The seat of the provincial government was in Pasig. In the year 1939, Quezon City was established, which included parts of Caloocan and later on, Novaliches and parts of Marikina and San Juan towns. Through Presidential Decree 824, Rizal was partitioned on November 7, 1975 to form the National Capital Region. The municipalities of Las Piñas, Parañaque, Muntinlupa, Taguig, Pateros, Makati, Mandaluyong, San Juan, Malabon, Navotas, Pasig, and Marikina, and the three cities of Caloocan, Pasay, and Quezon City were excised to form the new region, while the other 14 towns remained in Rizal. The province of Rizal is 99% Tagalog, with half a percent Bicolano and another half percent Ilocano. The predominant languages spoken in the province is Tagalog and English. People in Rizal province are rich in cultural, traditional, and creative values, and being able to produce three renowned national artists was really something to be proud of by the Rizaleños. They are Carlos Botong Francisco, recipient of the Republic Cultural Heritage Award, and Maestro Lucio San Pedro, a prolific composer and multi-talented musician. Carlos Botong Francisco, popularly known as Botong, was a muralist from Angono, Rizal. His great works include Blood Compact, First Mass at Limasawa, The Martyrdom of Rizal, Bayanihan,
Magpupukot, Fiesta, Bayanihan sa Bukid, Sandugo, Portrait of Purita, The Invasion of Limahong, Serenade, and Muslim Betrothal. He died in poverty from tuberculosis, but he was given the highest recognition, the title National Artist of the Philippines, Visual Arts posthumously in 1973. Maestro Lucio San Pedro was born on February 11, 1913 in Angono, Rizal. He was a composer and a multi-talented musician. He was best known for his musical composition, Sa Ugoy ng Duyan, and the symphonic poem, Lahing Kayumanggi. On May 9, 1991, President Corazon Aquino proclaimed Lucio San Pedro as a National Artist of the Philippines for Music. He died of cardiac arrest at the age of 89. Tomas Mateo Claudio, a native of Morong, Rizal, was the first Filipino hero of World War I. His early studies was spent in a public school in his hometown, and at the age of 17, he migrated in Hawaii to work in a sugar plantation. He studied at a university in Reno, Nevada in 1917 for a study of commerce. During the World War I, he joined the American Expeditionary Forces in Europe. When the Germans attacked France, he was one of the casualties. His remains lie in North Cemetery. Remembering of his patriotism, the first public school in his hometown was named after him, the Tomas Claudio Memorial Elementary School. Born Aristotel Aris Polisco in Binangonan, Rizal, Glock 9 is an AWIT award-winning Filipino fastest rising rapper. His fast-flowing vocal style has made him one of the most successful hip-hop artists in the Philippines. He has won the award for Best Rap Artist at the Philippine Hip-Hop Music Awards for 3 consecutive years, from 2005 to 2007, and has also been recognized by the Mix and MTV Music Awards. He was described by his fellow Filipino rapper, Francis Magalona, as a blacksmith of words and letters and a true Filipino poet. Glock 9 has also contributed to the soundtracks of several films, including Jologs and Trip. And there's Celestine Cruz Gonzaga, or better known by her screen name as Tony Gonzaga, a resident of Taytay, Rizal. She is a TV host, dancer, and singer. She started her career with GMA Network, but later on moved to ABS-CBN, where she became a host of Pinoy Big Brother. She is a host for the talk show Entertainment Live and the variety show ASAP. Before we go, let us listen to this song related to Rizal Province.

You just heard Tayo na sa Antipolo, or in English, Let's Go to Antipolo, the provincial capital of Rizal Province. Now back to It's More Fun in the Philippines, destination Rizal Province. There's more to Rizal than its reputed dedication to art. With the Sierra Madre mountain ranges and Quezon to the east, Laguna de Bay to the southwest, and Bulacan to the north, Rizal has diverse cultural treasures and natural wonders that are waiting to be explored. The one-hour ride from Metro Manila to this place is well worth it as you unwind from the crowded metro. No need to go way up north to Bangui, Ilocos Norte to marvel over famous windmills. In Pililia, Rizal, 27 wind turbines are strategically scattered over the mountains overseeing the Laguna Lake. Producing approximately 54 megawatts, the Pililia Wind Farm supplies renewable energy to neighboring areas. You'll love the dramatic backdrop and the fresh air that this place brings. Declared as a national cultural treasure and considered as one of the most endangered sites in the world, the Angono Binangonan petroglyphs in Binangonan, Rizal, houses some of the oldest known artwork in the Philippines. A total of 127 engraved figures that date back to the late Neolithic period can be found in the rear recesses of the cave. The rock engravings will give you a glimpse of how early settlers once lived. If you're adventurous enough to hike over difficult forest trails, huge rock formations, and steep slopes, then this is the place to be. To explore this five-level cave in Tanay, Rizal, you have to walk through narrow passages, duck and crouch over 100-year-old stalactites and stalagmites. Aside from its beautiful view, Kalinawan Cave holds a historical significance because it was where Filipinos finally decided to revolt against Spanish rule, hence the name Linaw, which means clarity. Looking for a relaxing getaway? Visit this 14-meter-high waterfall in Tanay, Rizal for a quick and refreshing dip. Nestled at the foot of the vegetation-rich Tanay Mountain Range, Daranac Falls are complemented by forest trees, flowering wild plants, as well as cascading rivers and ponds that will make you come back for more. Mount Sinai provides a magnificent mixed view of urban and rural landscapes. The Sierra Madre, Laguna de Bay, together with Metro Manila sceneries. Currently, it holds the world record for having the largest structure of the Ten Commandments in the world. This is the perfect place to just chill, ponder, and taste the best mami or noodles and sayote pie in the Rizal Province. Awarded as one of the cleanest rivers in the Philippines, this place will awe you with its majestic beauty. Situated in Tanay, Rizal, the Raitan River has naturally sculpted marble boulders called Tinipak na Bato. Using a small canoe, you can explore a cavern with an underwater river named Tinipak River and Cave. Talim Island is a dagger-shaped island in the largest lake island in Laguna de Bay, the largest lake in the Philippines. Because of its size, the western side of the island is under the municipality of Binangonan, Rizal, while the eastern section is part of Cardona, Rizal. At Talim Island, you can hike up Mount Tagapo, the highest point on the island, or locally known as Bundok ng Susong Dalaga, or in English, Breasts of a Maiden Mountain. Be in awe and become one with nature as you delve into the beauty of caves and mountains of naturally sculpted limestone.
Masungi Jiul Reserve got its name from the word Masungki, which means spiked, which describes the rock formation surrounding it. Whether you're a regular hiker or not, you're sure to enjoy a 3 to 4 hour trek going through bridges, high peaks, and the rest of the terrain guided by a park ranger to tell you more about the place. Reward yourself at the air house and the cactus garden near the foot of the mountain to get the total experience.

That was Sa Ugoy ng Duyan, a musical composition of Maestro Lucio San Pedro, performed by Tony Award winner Leia Sarlonga. Now back to It's More Fun in the Philippines, destination Rizal Province. In 2010, the Philippines is the sixth among the top producers of cashew nuts or kasoy worldwide. And in the country, Rizal Province is known to produce large amounts of cashew nuts, specifically in Antipolo City. Kakanin, roughly translated in English as tidbits, had been known for Filipinos for centuries. Historically, Rizaleños are very popular for making of kakanin, even Spanish time. The Suman sa Ibos of Antipolo City and the Matamis na Bao of Cainta are among the favorites of the travelers or tourists to carry along as baon or bring along foods or pasalubong or giveaway to friends or siblings. These native delicacies are also best desserts or appetizers on special occasions like birthdays, anniversaries, holiday season, and especially during the Maytime festivals. The most favorite among these are Suman Salatik or Lihia, Kutsinta, Puto, Sapin Sapin, Pichi Pichi, Bibingka, Halayang Ubi or Sweet Purple Yam, Mahablanco, and Biko. The common ingredients of these delicacies are glutinous rice and or tapioca, ubi, corn, sugar, and coconut milk. These native delicacies are available in most places in the province like shopping centers, public markets, restaurants, and delicacy shops. Lying along the lakeshore of Laguna de Bay is abundant in freshwater fishes like tilapia, bangus or milkfish, dalag, ayungin or silver perch, kanduli or sea catfish, bighead carp, dulong or silverfish, shrimps, and freshwater shellfish, where the common cooking preparation of these are sinigang sa miso or miso sour soup dip with balaw-balaw or a sour salty sauce of partially aged shrimp or fish, prito or fried with pickled papaya relish, stuffed or grilled bangus, and pinangat na ayungin sa sampalok or silver perch cooked in salt, water, and tamarind, among others. Just like other provinces, Rizal Province hosts a number of festivals celebrated each year. In addition to work of arts, Angono is also known for its colorful fiestas and festivals. One of these is the colorful pageantry of giant paper figures, locally known as Gigantes Festival or Parade of the Giants, together with street dancers called the Parejadoras, women wearing traditional costumes and wooden sneakers, holding paddles, swaying, dancing, and parading in the street cheerfully. Another colorful fiesta of Angono, where families of Catholic devotees pay tribute to their patron saint, San Isidro Labrador, with colorful and joyous procession of carabaos pulling carts filled with a myriad of farm produce. Prizes are awarded to the most decorated taka or paper mache or carabao effigies. The Maytime is the most colorful month in the Philippines, where Catholic devotees are celebrating different festivals and traditions like the colorful fiestas, the Santa Cruzan, and the Flores de Mayo all over the archipelago. Antipolo City is the one of those celebrating these traditions. Likewise,
Antipolo City is known for its numerous cultural traditions like Antipolo Festival, formerly known as the Sumaca Festival, and the pilgrimage to the patron saint Nuestra Señora de la Paz y Buen Viaje, or Our Lady of Peace and Good Voyage, where it is popular for the most Catholics. The tradition paying homage to the image started during the Spanish era. Evidently, it was mentioned in Noli Me Tangere, the great novel of Dr. José Rizal, the country's national hero, where he was one of the pilgrims during his youth days. This occasion made Antipolo City the pilgrimage capital of the Philippines. The pilgrimage celebration starts from first Tuesday of May to the second Tuesday of July. The tradition also dressed up with native foods and delicacies, street dancing and parades, trade and arts exhibits, and nightly entertainments. Bamboo arches are very significant in Cardona's local artisan, a kind of folk art which is traditionally used in different celebrations like town's fiesta, Yuletide seasons, weddings, anniversaries, birthdays, and other significant events of the year. The arch is made of bamboos decorated and crafted by craftsmen barely by its hands. The making of the bamboo arch needs a skillful worker or even group of workers equipped with sharp bolos for doing ornaments and designs of the bamboos before forming into an arch. Upon making the arch, it produces squeaky sounds like hissing of a snake or sometimes cockling chickens or marching horses. From these sounds, it derived its name, Kaluskos ng Kawayan. Today, the local government of Cardona passed a resolution to make the Kaluskos ng Kawayan to be part of Cardona's culture and tradition to preserve its artistry. It's also passed a resolution creating the Kaluskos Bamboo Arch Festival in their town every first week of December. Baras is known for popular traditional and local martial arts called sikaran, a martial art using the bare hand and foot to defeat the enemy. This martial art was developed by local folks and established in this town, garnered merits and awards in the international competitions. Sikaran, now a festival in Baras, is celebrated during the last Saturday and Sunday of January. Sikaran, derived from the word sikad, which means kick.

that song is entitled Sumayaw Ka, or in English, You Dance, sung by Glock 9. Before we conclude our program, for inquiries, comments, and suggestions, you can email us at dzrp.radiopilipinas@gmail.com. We hope you enjoyed this edition. I'm your host, Leo Magpayo, inviting you to come and visit Rizal Province and discover the Philippines.

0: Magandang umaga sa ating mga tagapakinig at tagapanood ng ating palatuntunang Warm Heart dito po sa ating Hipilang Radyo Pilipinas World Service. 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
0: 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Welcome po.
2: Good morning. Hopefully my microphone is okay.
0: Yes, loud and clear po kayo. Maraming salamat po sa pagpapaunlak sa amin. Ako kahit na maagang maaga on a Sunday, which is perhaps supposed to be your day off po. So we are very grateful na kami pa rin po ay inyong pinagbigyan. Ngayon, kagaya po na nasabi kanina ni Steph, pag-uusapan po natin yung Suicide Prevention Month ngayon pong buwan ng Setyembre. Dr. Tiffany, meron po ba tayong updated na datos? Lalo na po ang National Center for Mental Health, kung ilan na po yung suicide cases sa Pilipinas?
2: Okay, so with regards to suicide cases, mm-hmm. Currently the National Center for Mental Health is in the process of acquiring data.
0: Okay.
2: So, syempre not only is the suicide morbidity or yung mga deaths by suicide ang importante,
0: mm-hmm.
2: but also the attempt ng suicide and how it is being administered by our fellow men. Medyo challenging po ito because as we know, suicide is a very lonely death, no?
0: Mm-mm.
2: So some of us may not really know na baka yung tao nito ay namatay because of suicide.
0: Opo.
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2: 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So when it comes to this, parang palalabasin nila na sila ay pinatay,
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2: 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So
0: okay.
2: Yung iba kasi pinapakita to as an accident.
0: Mm-hmm.
2: There are many, many ways and as of now, suicide is still being underreported. Kaya medyo mahirap maghanap ng updated na data as of 2025.
0: Ayun! So maganda po na ipinunto sa atin ni Dr. de la Cruz kung bakit po underreported yung mga cases. At isa po sa dahilan ay minsan mag-isa na lang po si patient at hindi po nare-report kasi minsan hindi daw po siya nahahanap. And also, assisted suicide kung saan palalabasin naman na kumbaga aksidente siya, no? Or something to that effect na hindi po siya mare-report as suicide. So, yun po yung mga dahilan kung bakit hindi natin malaman-laman yung eksaktong numbers, ano? So, very challenging po sa atin. Steph, meron ka tanong kay Doc?
1: Doc, kasi nabanggit niyo po na medyo mahirap nga po makakuha ng latest figures as of 2025. Pero at least po ba, meron po bang at least yung estimates po from the previous years, no? Or mga recent years po regarding po sa cases po ng suicide dito sa bansa?
2: Okay. So as of I think this is around 2020, there have been 3,117 reported cases as per the PNP and the PSA. So like I said, medyo mahirap kasi siya. Ang meron lang tayo is every year, mahigit 700,000 na tao ang namamatay dahil sa suicide worldwide.
0: Mm-mm.
2: So 73% ng mga taong ito ay usually nangyayari sa mga low and middle income countries tulad ng Pilipinas. So
0: okay.
2: It's a big factor din yung socioeconomic status, no?
0: Mm-mm.
2: The poorer you are, the more likely that you are going to go through this route, no?
0: Mm-mm.
2: So sa atin, yun, ang reported deaths by suicide is nung 2020 as of now, ha, there is 4,892 individuals na namatay through suicide.
0: Okay.
2: So ayun, yun lang talaga as of now nakikita natin ang trend, ha. Maybe because we are more aware. Pero, well, certain factors din. Maraming factors, actually. So, dati, it's not as common before.
0: Mm-mm.
2: Pero, nung 2020, we saw a hike dito sa suicide deaths, no?
0: Mm-mm.
2: Ngayon, nag-ano ulit siya. Nag-lay down ulit.
0: Okay.
2: Pero, it's still a very disturbing number kasi compared with pre-pandemic,
0: mm-hmm.
2: it's not as a small amount as it used to.
0: Okay.
2: And like I said, maybe these deaths are more reported kasi syempre mas open na ang tao sa mental health ever since the pandemic arrived. Well, as time goes by, yun lang yung kinagandahan, no? Mas open tayo about mental health. So, yung suicide is na-highlight na unlike before na talagang ito ay tinatago, kinakahiya. And alam mo yun, diba sa atin dito sa Pilipinas, most of us are Catholics.
0: Yes.
2: If you die by suicide, diba parang even on death, you're being shamed for that. Eh.
0: Yes.
2: Pero ngayon, there's been a trend. The Catholic Church, ina-allow na siya na kung halimbawa mamatay ka because of suicide, they allow you to be blessed na rin to be blessed na din.
0: Mm-mm.
2: So, well, the mental health area is moving forward. Unfortunately, death by suicide is still a very big common problem. So common to the fact na it's the third leading cause of death, non very unfortunate.
0: Okay, nabanggit niyo po kanina na sa kasalukuyan bumababa naman po yung bilang kumpara po noong taong 2020 kung saan meron pong pagtaas. So yung trend po ng figures, masasabi po ba natin na bumababa po?
2: Not really. Mataas pa din kasi ang mataas pa rin kasi yung suicide deaths natin, no?
0: Okay.
2: And there are individuals kasi na these are just the reported ones.
0: Opo.
2: And like we said, mahirap kasi talaga So, ang nakikita naming trend, medyo mataas pa din. Tumataas pa rin siya. Nagfa-fluctuate lang talaga.
0: Okay, so yun, malinaw yun sa atin, Steph.
1: Mm-mm.
0: Okay, meron kang katanungan kay Doc?
1: Ito naman po, Doc, kasi based on figures from the WHO regarding suicide, mga nasa, I think, 15 years old to 20 plus na mga individual yung nagko-compose mainly po ng cases ng suicide globally. Pero dito po sa Pilipinas, same case rin po ba? Same scenario din po ba yung pwede nating masabi regarding dun sa age range ng mga tao nga po na at least nag-a-attempt po na mag-commit ng suicide.
2: Mm-hmm. Okay, so sa case naman natin, well, dito kasi sa Pilipinas tayo magbebasa.
0: Mm-hmm.
2: Ang data na nasubmit ng mga PNP and sa PSA is more on the young adults naman. It's 20 to 24 years old, around ganun. Yung starting out in life muna. So, sila yung may highest reported cases of suicide, death by suicide, since 2012. One-third ngayon ng suicide cases is mga edad 24 years old and pababa. So, medyo similar tayo sa trends natin sa worldwide, no?
0: Mm-hmm.
2: Kasi it's still, it still focuses on the youth. Sa atin naman, young adults naman. Ang very vulnerable and high chance na magkaroon ng suicide death.
0: Opo. Doc Tiffany, may follow-up ka ba, Steph?
1: Ayun, yung follow-up ko na lang siguro, Doc, how about our elderly po? Elderly po, yung mga senior citizens, meron po bang mga naitatala from that age group? Since alam naman po natin yung...
2: Sa atin dito sa Pilipinas ha, ang highest recorded case of suicide is 84 years old. We have to be more vigilant sa kanila kasi sila yung medyo magagaling magtago nga ng ano. Like I said, magaling sila magtago yung mga ano, yung mga suicide deaths natin, no. So, very vulnerable population kasi ang elderly. For one thing, syempre there's no ano, if there is a case of neglect, parang ang hirap masabi eh, baka akala mo neglecto yung pala suicide. Pero ayun, very vulnerable sila, so there's also a high tendency for them to commit suicide. And there's also a lot of ano, there's also a lot of deaths caused by suicide in the elderly population. Just as mas marami lang talaga ang nare-report sa young ones. And yun, so far, one-third kasi napunta na agad sa ano, napunta na agad sa mga taong below 24 years old.
0: Opo. 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
2: Okay. 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Yung 20 to 24 years old is the transition period eh. Kasi ito yung college ka na mapupunta ka sa workforce.
0: Opo.
2: Or ito yung time na, alam mo yun, you're very idealistic and things just doesn't work out.
0: Mm-mm.
2: So there is that disappointment. But mainly it is the transition period.
0: Okay.
2: So kaya na-highlight yung youth na time, yung medyo young adults and ano. And below. With regards to teenagers, yes, they're also very vulnerable because this is the time na, like I said, transition din kasi yan eh.
0: Mm-mm.
2: It's the transition from being a kid to an adult.
0: Okay.
2: So, yung mga changes in your body, yung mga emotions natin, there is difficulty regulating emotions.
0: Okay.
2: You are expected with a lot of things. Pero at the same time, you're still too innocent or too young to understand certain concepts eh.
0: Mm-hmm.
2: So medyo nagkakaroon ng problems doon.
0: Ayun.
2: Most especially is the mood regulation, no? So sometimes pag may naging problema, marami rin naman kasi mga problema ang mga bata.
0: Mm-hmm.
2: Marami rin silang mga problems and concerns na siguro as an adult, hindi rin natin naiintindihan. Pero with this, they do find themselves isolated,
0: mm-hmm.
2: no? Tapos there's ano, yung reports nga of bullying pa.
0: Opo.
2: Yung mga reports of bullying, naririnig lang natin kasi is if may namatay na or whatever.
0: Yes.
2: Pero it happens kasi eh. It's been there for a very long time. Nung panahunan ko pa, nung panahunan pa siguro ng mga magulang ko, nandiyan na yung bullying eh. Definitely, it's still there, especially among the adolescents. Kaya very vulnerable sila.
0: Mm-mm.
2: As regards to ano naman, as with regards with the elderly.
0: Yes.
2: Yun, syempre, it's a transition eh. You're reaching the end of your life.
0: Mm-mm.
2: So you tend to look back sa way of living mo.
0: Mm-mm.
2: So pag yung mga ganito, they are also vulnerable kasi sa mga mental illnesses, especially depression.
0: Okay.
2: Very common in depression and underreported kasi in depression among the elderly. And basta merong mental illness na involved, it tends to attract the suicidal thoughts.
0: Mm-hmm.
2: So, maaring because of they were depressed or they have problems transitioning rin kasi dati working adults sila eh. That they are the breadwinners. They are the ones who is very strong. Tapos biglang pagdating ng elderly, kasi sila na yung ano, sila na yung kailangan alagaan.
0: Opo.
2: Sila na yung walang choice kundi umasa sa ibang tao, which is very heartbreaking if you've been working all of your life. Ikaw yung nagbuhat sa ano, sa pamilya mo or sa mga other kamag-anak mo. Tapos biglang transition na ganun, no? So, pag yung mga ganun, they do have their regrets, they do have, ano, they do start questioning their worth. They do start questioning if they have any future, which is alam naman natin they're about to they are about to expire eh. So yung iba ang ginagawa nila is they take matters to their own hands. It's a very unfortunate thing eh. Minsan alam mo yon, rather than sometimes they perceive themselves as a burden to their family. So there's that very high chance na instead of giving their family's problems, they take matters into their own hands and their lives. So it's a very unfortunate thing na scenario, but this is the reality kasi.
0: Opo. 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
2: Well, with regards sa urban setting and the rural setting, mas mataas pa rin talaga syempre with the urban setting, no? Maybe because mas mataas ang population level sa urban setting kesa sa rural setting. 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
0: Okay. 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
2: 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Or dahil sa ganito nag-suicide si Kwan. Yung mga ganon. It's a multifactorial thing. So, first is, obviously, it's the individual, ikaw mismo, no? If you have previous suicide attempt, you are, there's that higher tendency talaga. Kasi, a previous suicide attempt is the single most important risk factor sa mga suicide deaths. If you've already experienced it before, malakas ang loob mong gawin ulit ito. So, if you have exposure to suicidal behavior of other people, if you know someone or a loved one na nag-suicide, there's that high tendency na, okay, mas mataas yung risk ko. People with substance abuse, definitely. If you have a mental health disorder, any kind of mental health disorder, kasi ang uso lang is dapat may depression or something, yun lang kasi yung na-highlight eh. Pero there are a lot of mental health disorders, no, and they are very vulnerable to have a suicide attempt. If you have a prior history of adverse childhood experiences, that may also contribute to you as an individual. So, pag yung mga childhood adverse effects, ito yung mga hindi inaasahan or hindi mga magagandang pangyayari ng kabataan. Ano example niyan? Okay. So, abuse, syempre abuse, all kinds yan, whether it's emotional, physical, or sexual abuse, that can also lead to that risk factor. If you have personal losses and other events, so for example, if you lost a job or natanggal ka sa trabaho, no? Sa mga estudyante natin, ito, this is very disturbing kasi sa atin, siguro hindi natin naiintindihan, pero academic failure is also one of the risk factors. You have been trained all your life, syempre pag ano, kapag bata ka, nag-aral ka maigi, kung yung kanibukasan, yung mga ganun na usual,
0: yes,
2: inaano natin sa mga ano, diba, sa mga bata, kabataan, mm-hmm, whether it's healthy or not. So for them, they build this scenario in their mind na dapat okay sila academically. If they fail, they are a failure in life. Ganun agad ang ano nila, ang mm-mm thinking. And syempre, musmus tong mga ito.
0: Opo.
2: So, pag nagkaroon ng problem academically, they feel like the world isn't worth living anymore and they are worthless. So, ando na naman yung tendency natin to seek for suicide. So, ayun na naman another risk factor.
0: Mm-hmm.
2: Chronic pain and chronic illnesses, that also attracts a lot of suicidal thoughts and ideas. So, may tendency nga, like I said, yung kwento ko kanina, if malalaman nila na meron silang malubhang sakit,
0: mm-mm,
2: they take matters into their own hands and mm-mm end up ending their life kasi ang isip nila siguro mamamatay din naman sila. So might as well have that sense of control over mm-hmm their life. If you've also experienced a very sudden catastrophic event, so ano yung example nito? Yung sa Yolanda na if you encountered yung mga kwento ng sa mga tao na survivors of Yolanda, makikita mo everything has been devastated, everything that you have worked for, yung kabuhayan mo, yung pamilya mo, yung community mo na minahal-mahal. 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
0: Mm-mm.
2: So there's that ano individual risk factors, no. Relationship actually can also cause some okay risk. So if you have a history of a relationship, kunyari yung sa isang relationship, like I said, if you are exposed, there's a tendency na magkaroon ng ano. If yung relationship mo is, with terms mo na sa family, if there's someone na nagkaroon ng history sa family, you also have that risk factor as well. The history of trauma, abuse, and bullying, pwede kasi itong mangyari kahit matanda ka na eh. So, kanina yun sa childhood. Ngayon, as an adult, if you have any history whatsoever, minsan yun na rin ang nahiisip mo, mag-suicide na rin. If there is a loss of relationship, so alam mo yung mga nasawi sa pag-ibig, niloko, yung mga ganoon, I'm sure lahat naman tayo dito nakaranas na ng heartbreak at one point of our lives, diba? And you know, babalikan natin, it was one of those devastating things that has happened to us.
0: Mm-hmm.
2: Yung iba, sobrang devastating that they cannot see the purpose of living their life forward without that special person, no? If you also have a violent relationship, minsan nag-iisip na rin talaga sila. They do have that risk factors din.
0: Mm-hmm.
2: And finally, yung nakita natin sa COVID, no? So, noong COVID pandemic, the social isolation. If you mm-hmm are socially isolated, you have no relationship. Kahit perception siya, kahit hindi siya totoo, perception that you feel, yes, isolated, then there's that tendency for you to think about suicide.
0: Mm-mm.
2: So that's the relationship na risk factors. Community naman, no? So community natin,
0: mm-mm,
2: ang magiging challenges naman nito, kaya nagkakaroon tayo ng contribution sa risk, is unang-una, lack of access to healthcare.
0: Mm.
2: So maraming tao, dito sa ano, since nasa Metro Manila tayo, kahit papano, we have easy access, no? If nandito ka sa mga karating bayan, kahit papano you have access kasi may mga RHU or city health units,
0: yes,
2: na pwede nating lapitan, may mga health centers. Pero lumagpas ka lang, actually minsan karating pa nga eh, lumagpas ka lang ng konti sa unang mga bayan, then the story becomes different. Iba na yung ano, if you are having these problems, chronic problems, illnesses, well, mental illnesses in the first place, tapos wala kang mental health expert na mapuntahan,
0: mm-hmm,
2: medyo nagiging risk factors yun eh. Kasi yun, unfortunately, that is the reality of the Philippines eh. Konti lang ang ano, konti lang ang doktor. Maraming ano, healthcare nurses, maraming nurses of course.
0: Mm-mm.
2: Pero most of them are concentrated in the urban setting. So, syempre nandito kasi yung trabaho sa urban areas eh.
0: Okay.
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0: Mm.
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2: 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So, by then, yung time period na yun, maybe yung ibang tao talagang nagkakaroon na ng problems.
0: Mm-hmm.
2: Nagkakaroon na ng suicidal thoughts. If there is violence and war, yun, that's also one big thing.
0: Mm-mm.
2: And also, yung stigma and discrimination. Like I said, frowned upon kasi ang suicide eh.
0: Yes.
2: In any parts of the world, it is frowned upon. Hindi siya glorified. And it is a very concerning thing kapag nalaman natin. Pero syempre, we shouldn't stigmatize yung mga tao who have attempted. Because these are the people who actually needs help, no? So, ayun, yung mga stigma and discrimination na yan, those can also contribute lalo sa ano, lalo sa suicidal actions, no. So there's also the society natin, no. So merong cultural and environmental factors within mm-hmm. the larger society which would contribute sa suicide risk. So number one siguro is unsafe media reporting about suicide.
0: Mm-hmm.
2: Siguro pag ano na lang ako anecdote ha. Whenever I ask a patient of mine, yung service users ko, ano meron, saan nila nalaman yung paglalaslas, no?
0: Mm.
2: Tapos malalaman mo na it is from social media, from information being spread across the internet. Syempre, it's very disturbing, no? And,
0: yes.
2: Suicide kasi, suicide is a community problem. We all have our part. Hindi lang yan pang doktor, hindi lang yan pang mga nurses, hindi lang yan pang healthcare professionals, no? We as a person, as a Filipino citizen, have that power to prevent this.
0: Mm-mm.
2: So, yung mga unsafe media outlets na nagre-report about suicide, syempre, dinidetalya pa paano. So,
0: yes.
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0: Yes.
2: Yung words na suicide, yung mga ganyan, hindi kasi yun yung nakaka-trigger eh.
0: Mm-mm.
2: 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So, we have to be very careful on how we report suicide sa madlang people, no?
0: Mm-mm.
2: So, yung stigma pa rin, syempre, associated with mental illnesses and suicide. Like I said, mental illness in itself is a high risk factor.
0: Mm-mm.
2: As an individual. Pwede ka maging prone to suicide eh. So, pag merong stigma, syempre, ayaw mo nang magkaroon ng ano, ayaw mo nang magkaroon ng stigma in the first place. Masama nga, nangapakiramdam mo. Magkakaroon ka pa ng stigma. This is another problem. So, these people are forced to deal with their own illnesses by themselves. And ang ending, ayun, napupunta into suicide.
0: Mm-mm.
2: Yung easy access then to lethal means of suicide among people at risk. May ibang ano eh, may ibang countries that they do have a lot of ano, precautions in terms of suicide.
0: Mm-mm.
2: So, merong ano, hindi na ako magbabangket kung anong mall yon. Pero I've noticed one mall na laging, medyo notorious siya for having reports of suicide cases eh.
0: Mm.
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0: Okay. 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
1: Medyo susugan ko lang yung sinabi ni Doc, no? 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
1: Oo, kasi ang naalala ko dyan, yung DOH Administrative Order 2022-0004.
0: Yes.
1: Oo, kasi yun yung guidelines na inilabas ng DOH para ma-properly report or portray yung suicide sa media. So, speaking of that, Doc, yung sunod namin tanong is paano po ba tinutugunan, no, itong kumbaga yung paglaganap ng suicide dito sa ating bansa? Ano pong klaseng information dissemination yung atin pong ginagawa, and also collaborations to other stakeholders para mapigilan yung pagdami ng cases?
2: Okay. So, even the government is doing some things actually to prevent ang suicide. So, makikita mo, yung nasabi ko kanina, so some establishments are actually being, ano, being aggressive in preventing this, no? So, sa mga structures, yung mga ganoon, yung mga iba, yung mga nagtitinda na mga means, syempre, they do ask. If you have those questions, kasi medyo nababawasan eh. Pero sa atin din, also is, merong mga WHO live life approach. So, this one gives us a view on the aspects of implementing evidence-based interventions for preventing suicide, highlighting the roles that collaborative efforts of multiple public and private organizations in creating suicide-safer communities. So, we have to acknowledge talaga na suicide prevention cannot be done by just one person or one agency's effort. No, it's a collaborative effort from you, from me, from everyone in the community.
0: Mm-mm.
2: Tapos, syempre, there's also the government's approach, which is establishing the mental health law, yung Republic Act 11036, no? So, so section 21, to be specific. So, mental health services shall also include mechanism for suicide intervention, prevention, and response strategies with particular attention to the concerns of the youth. So, nakita naman natin, no? One third, that's a big chunk of age group na nagkakaroon ng ano, that are dealing with these problems, no? So nagkaroon ng law, nagbatas na dapat meron tayong 24/7 crisis hotlines to provide assistance to individuals with mental health risk conditions, especially individuals at risk of suicide. So kailangan meron mga hotlines, no? And existing hotlines shall be strengthened. So, even before this law comes along, meron na talaga kasi tayong suicide hotline. Yung tawag paglaom. So, ayun ang ano natin ngayon, ang ginagoals natin. Kung dati meron na, let's strengthen you, no? Tapos, currently, it's a very nice thing. Shout out po sa Quezon City. They have their own crisis hotline. Yung ano rin po sa Mekalabarzon sa Tagaytay City, they have their own crisis hotline as well. Region 1, meron din po sila. At okay. Syempre, hindi rin natin malilimutan yung mga kapatid natin sa South. Sa BARM, sa Ministry of Health, they have also established a crisis hotline. So, ang ano natin is we make these things easily accessible. Lahat naman tayo halos eh, di ba? Sabi nga nila, Facebook nga. Lahat ng Pilipino may Facebook, yes. Di ba? So, nagiging accessible yung ano. So, lahat tayo may cellphone. Pwede tayong tumawag. Mm-mm. We can call them anytime. If hindi kaya ng ano, ng certain agency or LGU na tumawag, mag-operate ng gabi kasi because of the lack of manpower, the lack of budget, meron pa rin NCMH Crisis Hotline. It's 24/7. You can call anytime. Lalo na kung meron kayong pinagdaraanan, no? Yung ano rin po, there's also the DOH Administrative Order, I think it's number 2022-0004. Mm-hmm. This is the guidelines for ethical and responsible reporting and portrayal of suicide in the media, audiovisual, and films, which outlines guidelines for the ethical and responsible reporting and portrayal of suicide in the media. So maganda nga. O sige, fine. Pinag-uusapan natin ang suicide. Siyempre, there is that trigger warning because we know may mga taong naapektuhan,
0: yes,
2: because of suicide. Meron tayong mga tinatawag na suicide survivors.
0: Yes.
2: These are the people who lost a loved one because of suicide. So pag yung ano, may ibang tao talagang na ano, nababother about it, they are the vulnerable populations. Siguro ano ko na lang, kwento ko na lang din. Last year during ano, during suicide, mag-anniversary na kasi. Siyempre, Suicide Awareness
0: Opo.
2: Month today, yung September. No? Yes. September 10 in particular. So, kami sa National Center for Mental Health, we also have our own programs. Nag-live stream po kami. So, si YouTube is very, ano eh, sorry, shout-out ko na yung ano, company. Very rigid din sila sa ano, very strict sila with enforcing this one, yung sa DOH Administrative Order, no? And siguro pagkakamali lang din namin, we keep on talking about suicide. Pero we forgot to put yung number ng hotline namin.
0: Mm.
2: So, even though the content is all about awareness and prevention, since the pick up ng mga YouTube bots yung word na suicide and hindi nakita yung help,
0: okay,
2: yung call for help, yung mga numbers ng hotline, shinut down yung ano. So, yung very, ano, nakaka-appreciate din yung mga social media na if they're talking about, ano, if they're talking about suicide, may mga guidelines and you have to follow these guidelines no matter what. Kasi alam naman nila, pati yung mga ano, social media na ano, na companies, they know how powerful social media is and they have that responsibility na dapat ipagkalat yung ano natin, yung help, yung crisis numbers. Kasi help is always available. Eh,
0: yes.
2: No? Meron din tayo. So, civil service tsaka si Dole nagkaroon ng mental health in the workplace.
0: Mm-mm.
2: Most of us, 1/3 of our adult lives are spent sa workplace, diba?
0: Opo.
2: We work for 8 hours, sometimes more.
0: Mm-hmm.
2: So, yung Civil Service Commission, yung nagkaroon sila ng memorandum. Sa Memorandum Circular Number 04, Series of 2020.
0: Mm-hmm.
2: Pati si DOLE, Department of Labor and Employment, Department Order Number 208, Series of 2020. So they both provided guidelines for implementing mental health in the workplace, policies, and programs, mandating employers to develop and implement such policies to promote employees' well-being and prevent discrimination. So sana dito sa ating Radyo Pilipinas, meron din tayong mental health in the workplace, no?
0: Mm-hmm.
2: Kasi yun, ordinance. So, yun.
0: Oo nga po eh.
2: It is an ordinance,
0: eh.
2: No?
0: Yes.
2: So, kailangan meron po tayo na no, gumagawa ng paraan. Kasi, these little things that we do, these little things na mandate ng, ano, ng civil service at DOLE, although, syempre, sa atin na hindi na problema, it feels like it's something na, ano ba yan? Bakit kailangan namin gawin yun? Pero, it will really save a lot of a lot of resources sa mga companies natin if you just provide those those services, no.
0: Mm-mm.
2: And syempre, we also promote mental health education and well-being. Kasama rin 'yan sa kasama rin 'yan actually sa mga sa mga sections dun sa 11036, no. Recently, nagkaroon ng order din. Republic Act rin. Nagkaroon din ng law na mental health should also be accessible to the basic education. So, sa school levels pa lang, dapat may mental health na. Okay? Siyempre, there is also kami sa National Center for Mental Health, we do provide services and programs for suicide preventions, no? So, there's preventions and wellness promotions, like mental health in the workplace. Meron din kami yung kamustahan caravans in schools and communities. And syempre, yung social media platform namin, very, very active in promoting ways to take care of yourself. Mm-mm. Kasi bago naman, like I said, bago tayo mapunta sa suicidal thoughts, ang dami na nangyari.
0: Mm-mm.
2: And sometimes yung little things, prevention pa rin is the number one most potent medicine. Prevention is the best cure.
0: Ayun, okay? Very well said.
1: Ayun, and speaking of that, yan mga nabanggit nyo, Doc Tiffany, kasi if I'm not mistaken, this week merong event, no, ang NCMH regarding sa Suicide Prevention Awareness Month. Maaari niyo po ba sa amin ibahagi itong mga nakalinya niyo pong programa para lalo po natin mapalaganap ang information regarding suicide prevention?
2: Okay. So, first of all, 'di ba, we do have the regular ones na we have the 24/7 crisis hotlines. If you are having suicidal thoughts, wag na po kayo wag kayo mag-hesitate. Help is available.
0: Mm-hmm.
2: Sometimes ayun yung pinakamahirap na i-overcome is yung humingi ng tulong.
0: Yes.
2: We also provide mental health seminars, and actually we do give trainings din on suicide interventions.
0: Mm-hmm.
2: So maaring makakatulong ito sa inyo kung halimbawa you are very active, let's say agency, no. You are an agency and it's very active in promoting living and being well. May times kasi na hindi mo naman maiiwasan din. There are people talaga, sa dami ng tao, maraming tao kasi na apektuhan ng suicide. Eh. So, maybe we can also, you can also avail those services. So, ang highlight naman natin is, syempre, yung aming program, tawag namin na is Changing the Narratives. This is a dialogue on responsible reporting and portrayal of suicide in the media.
0: Mm-hmm.
2: So, this is a hybrid event happening on September 10, 2025. From 9 a.m. to 12 p.m. So, maaari nyo pong i-follow yung aming NCMH Public Health Unit. Pwede nyo po siyang, pwede po kayo manood para makita po ninyo ano po yung mga sasabihin ng ating mga, resource persons, no?
0: Opo.
2: So, meron din po kami diverse panels which includes experts from the Department of Health and the World Health Organizations, along with psychologists and mga content creators, media practitioners, and advocates. They'll share their life experiences and their expertise on how words can be used to save lives.
0: Mm-hmm.
2: So, well, unfortunately, yung ticket namin on-site is sold out na po eh. Pero syempre, yung mas masaya lang talaga pag on-site. Pero if you weren't able to get a ticket, andyan naman, may live streaming naman po kami. Pag kunyari, it's a Wednesday. Kung meron kayong TV sa workplace ninyo, you can turn it on. Pwede niyong gawing background noise, pwede kayong makinig habang doing your job.
0: Mm-hmm.
2: Para lang din kung halimbawa may pinagdaraanan si coworker natin, may pinagdaraanan na hindi maganda, tapos marinig niya yung gano'n na, ay okay, yan.
0: Mm-hmm.
2: Tapos, it can reach out to a lot of people, especially those who are suffering in silence.
0: Ayun. 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
2: 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It's always been a problem kasi nobody is talking about it. Uso ngayon yung ano eh, it's a certain film sa ano? It's a certain film sa isang streaming ad, streaming program. 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
0: Yes. 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
2: Thank you po.
0: Thank you. Yan po si Dr. Tiffany Kim de la Cruz, psychiatrist po ng National Center for Mental Health o NCMH at kanya pong ibinahagi sa atin ang kanilang mga hakbangin sa Suicide Prevention Month. 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So, diretso na kami for the Attitude of Gratitude.
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